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1: Spotlight。Good evening, listeners. Welcome to our program Spotlight. I'm Tina Jha. Today, we will be discussing about the outcomes of the Quad Foreign Ministers meeting in New Delhi and also the strategic significance of the Quad in the contemporary geopolitical scenario. The 11th Quad Foreign Ministers meeting in New Delhi delivered a strong and expansive agenda for the Indo-Pacific. The four Quad countries, Australia, India, Japan and the United States, announced a series of initiatives covering maritime security, critical minerals, energy resilience, emerging technologies, counter-terrorism and also disaster response. Key outcomes include a new Indo-Pacific Maritime Surveillance Initiative and a common operating picture in the maritime domain, a Critical Minerals Initiative and Quad Initiative on Indo-Pacific Energy Security to help strengthen regional energy resilience. To discuss the major outcomes and also the broader geopolitical message emerging from this meeting, we are joined by Professor Harsh V. Pant, Vice President, Observer Research Foundation. Professor, thank you for joining.

0: 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Welcome to Akashvani.
1: Thank you, Tina. Always a pleasure to be here.
0: Let's begin by listening in to External Affairs Minister Dr. S. Jaishankar, who spoke to the media following the 11th Quad Foreign Ministers meeting at the Hyderabad House in New Delhi.
2: We've just concluded a very substantive and productive meeting of the Quad Foreign Ministers. Understandably, much of the discussions and indeed the bilateral exchanges were devoted to the current state of the world. Being Quad, we naturally focused on issues of particular relevance to the Indo-Pacific. Because we are four maritime democracies located at different ends of the Indo-Pacific, the exchange of perspectives was an exercise of considerable value. The maritime domain has seen a steady expansion of collaboration, including surveillance and domain awareness, logistics network, undersea cables, training, capacity building, and HADR activities.
0: Professor, the first meeting of the Quad Foreign Ministers in this year did produce several concrete initiatives across security, technology, also economic cooperation. But it was the area of maritime security which saw important announcements by the four foreign ministers. If you could begin by understanding from you about the importance of the launch of the Indo-Pacific Maritime Surveillance Collaboration, how important is this going forward for the maritime security in the Indo-Pacific region?
1: This is clearly Quad, the most important platform available as of now for the Indo-Pacific, and involves key stakeholders in the Indo-Pacific, like-minded in their approach to how they view the region and how they view the evolving security dynamic, evolving strategic dimensions of the region, that is the Indo-Pacific. So I think that is the baseline from which they are working. Mm-hmm. And as Dr. Jaishankar was explaining, this is a maritime geography where maritime issues predominate, and therefore having a sense of the lay of the land is very, very important. So when this whole launch of what is the Indo-Pacific Maritime Surveillance Cooperation Initiative, it indicates is that there is a level of comfort and confidence that these four countries have with each other, where they are willing to leverage their capabilities, maritime surveillance capabilities, in the service of their interests, but also in the service of the larger region, where they can see, where they can visualize, where they can evolve how the challenges in the region, in the maritime space, are evolving and what best can be done to counter them. So I think it sends out a very strong message that the four countries are working together to ensure that Indo-Pacific remains free and open, it remains inclusive, and it remains unimpeded in terms of its ideas about commerce and trade and people-to-people ties. So I think the message from this is that all these four countries are willing now to invest in enhancing each other's capabilities to view the region as a whole, and therefore to invest in the future security of the region. And I think it sends a very important message to all other countries as well in the region. The Quad is here to stay. The Quad is beginning to develop capabilities which are going to have long-term implications for how this region is likely to evolve and how the strategic dimension of this region is likely to evolve.
0: Since you spoke about the strategic dimension, it takes me to the next question, which is the announcement of the Quad Critical Minerals Initiative Framework. Now, especially at a time when we know, Professor, that critical minerals have become such a strategic priority globally, how important was it for this grouping of four countries to begin talking about critical minerals and also have sort of a more expanded cooperation, a framework under which they can operate to take this forward?
1: Very, very significant, because, you know, critical minerals today are becoming the determining factor in shaping who has economic leverage and who hasn't. And I think what we have seen, how certain countries, in this case, I think it's fair to say China, has been able to weaponize its critical minerals drive and its dominance. And so it is important that these India, Australia, Japan and the US come together and deciding to mobilize, you know, around, I think, 20 billion through public and private investments to build secure and resilient critical mineral supply chains across the region. This is a very, very significant development for not only these four countries, but also for countries that are looking at this with a degree of vulnerability, which are looking at what is happening and how big powers, and in China in this case, is weaponizing critical mineral supply chains and their dominance in it. And that means that needed a pushback. And only a grouping of this kind can create a space where members, by coming together, by deepening cooperation in critical mineral sectors, they can give some sense of confidence to other countries which may not be able to directly take on China.

0: This is an issue which can no longer be ignored, and these three pivotal powers in the region coming together, giving a sense to the rest of the world, is going to be a very, very significant move, not only for these countries, but also for others in the region.
1: That's right. In fact, also, there's a third takeaway about which Dr. S. Jaishankar did mention on his social media details, which includes the Indo-Pacific Energy Security Initiative, especially at a time when the world is reeling under an energy crisis. How important is energy resilience becoming in this region's calculations, Professor?
0: In the sense that we are the geopolitical and geoeconomic challenges that the world is facing, there is a, you know, that the centrality of energy security can no longer be ignored. And of course, what has happened in the last few months, you know, has given a new sense of urgency to the energy security aspect of the global economy, something that I think everyone thought is a done deal, that is, you know, no one had anticipated that this kind of an energy crisis would be faced by the world in a matter of weeks, and that something as pivotal, as central to global commerce as the Strait of Hormuz can be closed, can be blocked by both Iran and then blockaded by the US, and it's going to have such a significant impact. That is now visible. That is something that every other country is having to contend with, that is dependent on these straits. And therefore, when you have four critical members of the Indo-Pacific coming together, thinking about energy security and thinking about more significantly about the energy resilience, because again, your main objective of the developmental imperative for all these countries, for all the four Quad members, is to continue to enhance their economic dynamism. And that requires consistent, predictable energy supplies. And if that is not happening, if there is no energy security, if there is no energy resilience, then all of these discussions become moot. So I think putting energy security at the heart of this discussion has given a very strong message, not only in the context of what is happening in this immediate moment, but also what I think are going to be implications for the future of global energy security. And by the four countries coming together saying that this is very important, this is something that we will have to work with, this is something that we will have to engage each other with, is going to be a driver of their partnership going forward, and certainly going to give a lot of sustenance, a lot of support to all those countries who have looked to particularly the US to ensure energy security. And now that the US has partners like India, Japan and Australia also coming in and saying that, look, energy security and centrality of energy security can no longer be taken for granted. That becomes a pivotal moment both for Quad as well as for the larger global economic order.
1: That's right. And in that context, in fact, the Quad has tried to position itself as a development and connectivity partner as well for the region, because we saw a strong focus coming in from the four foreign ministers in areas of infrastructure, connectivity, especially port development in Fiji, also undersea cable connectivity for the Pacific Island nations. Before we talk about some of these initiatives, let's also listen in to Dr. A. Jaishankar talking about the emphasis on joint efforts among the Quad nations in recent years.
2: We, the Quad nations, are open societies who foster innovation and creativity in our quest for growth and prosperity. These forces are strengthened when we undertake more exchanges, as we intend to do. So, whether it is in business forums, healthcare initiatives, or digital activities, each facet of a joint effort makes the region that much better. A free and open Indo-Pacific has many dimensions and facets. Our meeting today took stock of the progress in many of them, while encouraging exploration in others. In the coming days, whether it is economic activity, energy trade, or maritime commerce, the Indo-Pacific will become even more important to the world.
1: Another interesting outcome which reflects the shift towards how the Quad countries are cooperating in future technology ecosystems is the AI Engage initiative on agriculture. Professor, does this show that the Quad is now not just expanding to shape future technology systems and help countries in the region, but also trying to connect that cooperation, the strategic aspect of it, with, say, everyday development challenges such as food security in this region?
0: And that connection is related to what is happening at the global level, where strategic is becoming part of the developmental trajectory and developmental issues are becoming part of the strategic conversations. The two can no longer be divorced. Every aspect of our developmental journey is now tied in with the kind of strategic dimensions of the cooperation that we can think of with our partners. And that is being reflected in the agenda of the Quad itself. Most of the developments are tailored towards hard developmental issues that countries are facing, that countries continue to struggle.

0: With. So in this context, what can AI do, for example, or what can broader emerging tech do to enhance the developmental prospects in all of these four countries is not only indicative of this, the subjects and synergy between the requirements of these four countries, but also underscores how what Quad is doing today matters for the larger region. There are countries in the region that are looking for leadership on how to integrate emerging technology with the developmental requirements. And Quad is well positioned to provide that leadership. You have countries which are leaders in technologies, and you have countries which are in Quad which are willing to share these technologies with other countries. So I think it is also a question of providing an alternative developmental model, alternative technological model, where it is not simply about how you can use technology for your own growth, for your own well-being, but also how you can share the benefits with other countries.
1: But as we wrap up the conversation, Professor, in terms of expectations from this grouping over the next few years, given the geopolitical scenario, given the security dimensions, how do you expect all of these four countries to ensure more coordination, eventually move towards a more institutional structure, but most importantly, a long-term strategic planning?
0: I think that will require certainly regular interactions. And we have seen that this is the third foreign ministers meeting under the Trump administration. So despite all the challenges that the world has faced from the second Trump administration, this is one area where there seems to be a high degree of continuity. There is a high degree of engagement with Quad and with countries of the Quad as far as Trump administration is concerned. And Marco Rubio's visit to India underscored that commitment. But I think going forward, it will have to be more action-driven, more operational issues, more issues where Quad can demonstrate how working together, how working collectively can create results on the ground. That is, and that is what is going to generate confidence that Quad members can really provide an alternative to what is going on in the Indo-Pacific at the moment. And I think for that, we will need to see concrete outcomes, actionable points. And this is, I think, the agenda that was highlighted in today's meeting. It is gradually taking us in that direction. And I think that is certainly to be welcome. But regular interactions are important. And perhaps Leaders Summit, which has been now, which the world has been waiting for a while, should happen as soon as possible, because that would give that impetus to Quad, that the four countries from the very top are invested in Quad. And I think that would also galvanize a lot of the bureaucracies in these four countries.
1: Thank you, Professor, for joining us. And listeners, thank you for joining us as well. But before we close the program, quick reminder, you can also listen to this program on our mobile app, News on AIR, and our YouTube channel, News on AIR Official.
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1: So Lakshmi, here we are hearing the minister, you know, talk about like pressing a refresh button, increasing remuneration, making sure that latest technology is used, and basically all the aims to see that the money goes to the right people. In terms of the scale, financial and logistical, do you think that somewhere sustainability is very, very critical because it affects the last mile, you know, the common man?
2: The scale is huge, and India is the only country in the world where such a large scale welfare scheme is being implemented. And annually, 500 lakh metric tons of food grains are transported across the country. And this, you know, moves from center to state and within the state to districts. And there are nearly 5,35,000 fair price shops, which we call ration shops, through which the food grains are distributed to 80 crore people. It's not a small number. And managing such a big capacity requires technology. And also people who are operating these fair price shops, they also need some kind of margin or remuneration for them to sustain, considering the kind of inflation we have. So that's the idea, like the support that government gives in assisting these dealers to operate these ration shops efficiently. If they are better remunerated, they will function efficiently. That's been the long-standing demand, that their margins are low and they want it. And this scheme helps them some increase in the remuneration for them. And apart from that, the scheme also talks about technology that is there, and also fair price shop, that support is there. And especially the grievances, you know, the grievances, AI grievances. If anyone has issues regarding PDS distribution or anything, they not got any, their quota of, everything can be addressed. And if it is AI driven, the efficiency of addressing those issues will be faster and smarter.
1: Right. In fact, you're on point absolutely to talk about grievance redressal. The minister has also spoken about this and has also mentioned what is going to be the financial gain due to the use of technology, which now the government is looking forward to reaping. Let's listen to that.
0: पूरी स्कीम से जो बेनिफिट होंगे, सबसे बड़ा तो एलिजिबल बेनिफिशरीज आइडेंटिफाई होंगे, दूसरा सिटीजन्स का सेटिस्फेक्शन बढ़ेगा, तीसरा किसी की भी ग्रीवेंस हो उसको प्रॉपरली रिड्रेस कर पाए। एक जो फाइनेंशियल 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
1: So Lakshmi, it's a huge program, and yes, of course, equity and inclusivity are the key pillars on which this is based, and food security, of course. But in terms of sustainability, how do you see that we can make this more sustainable? Because it was actually a bridge reform that was brought in, but it is still continuing. So do you see sustainability as something that we really need to consider long term?
2: Scheme has been implemented, you know, for so many years. Food Security Act was 2013. It's a act, illegal entitlement to subsidized food grains was given to 2/3 of India's population. From then, you know, from 1 rupee to 2 rupee to now, you know, per kg to free distribution of grains, we have traveled a long journey. In that journey, there have been many reforms from time to time that has been taken, so that to address the leakages, so that to address the eligible beneficiaries get the food grains. These have been the key elements of this whole idea of welfare scheme. So to that extent, we've sustained for so long, and the adoption of technology will further enhance the sustainability and ensure the right person gets the food. And the government also saves the money. It's all taxpayers' money, which goes as subsidy. So that is also saved with the use of technology.

0: reducing the transportation costs and ensuring there is a more of local procurement than moving from one state to another state. All these are towards sustainable implementation of this mega scheme.
1: Right. And do you see any challenges? Because it's huge. Do you see any challenges and what can we do about it?
0: Yes, we are so eagerly adopting the new technologies coming up so fast, and we are adopting it in every scheme. Caution should always be there to what extent this technology can be used and misused. So that particular part, the technology government takes care of it, then it will be easy for implementing and taking benefit of the technology.
1: Lakshmi, this is the Tech Age, and we shall talk about the role of technology in actually, this is a continuation of schemes which have been lauded, in fact, as great food safety measures which India has taken across the world. Mr. Vaishnav has spoken about this also.
2: तीन बड़े एलिमेंट्स रहेंगे टेक्नोलॉजी के. सबसे पहला निर्मल, वो है पीडीएस बेनिफिशियरीज की रजिस्ट्री. करेक्ट व्यक्ति को सुविधा मिले और गलत व्यक्ति को सुविधा न मिले, इसके लिए एआई की टेक्नोलॉजीज का यूज 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
1: So it is a continuation. How is technology going to be used? Do you feel that somewhere now when we're in the next phase of the extension of the same schemes, technology is going to play a more and more major role?
0: Definitely, the two schemes were functioning separately, and the idea of bringing under one umbrella is to remove that fragmentation and single administrative framework to bring financial assistance and technology modernization. So when we look back, there were a lot of things which were done manual, and that age is gone. Now every day new technology is coming and integrating in the systems, and to improve transparency, efficiency is need of the hour. So to that direction, this is basically continuation with bringing some new changes in the technology and technology adoption that will improve the efficiency. So, in fact, AI and machine learning based will improve identification of eligible beneficiaries, ensuring right person gets the benefit and not the wrong person. And QR code, GPS, these are all modern technologies, It's many leakages were happening, and this will address real-time monitoring across the supply chain and also reduce leakages in ration distribution. And these are the important because it's a highly subsidized food grains the government is distributing, and it should reach to the right person. And the cost is huge cost is involved in implementing the National Food Security Act, and it should go to the right person. And the whole idea of adapting to technology is to ensure this free distribution of food grains is done in an efficient manner and transparent manner.
1: Right. I think that's a very important point, Lakshmi. You speak about the scale, not only in terms of distribution, but also I think the financial outlay in terms of getting good financial principles in place, because there is procurement. Farmers are getting money for the grains that are bought, and there is a lot of money exchanging hands also. So financial hygiene and financial accountability also very, very important.
0: Yes, absolutely. Technology has helped to achieve this financial accountability, even ensuring farmers get timely their, once it is procured, the amount reaches their account directly. This is never heard of many, many years back. Now it is reaching, and it's a successful implementation of, procurement scheme. And now ensuring eliminating the ineligible beneficiaries so that it's targeted to the needy person is something with the use of technology, it's been done. So more technology now, how the godowns are maintained with use of machine learning and monitoring what comes in, what is stored in the godowns and what comes in first and first go check out of that food grains is all managing so that there is no wastage of food grains in the godown. And also there is no wastage during the transportation. There's no leakage, and QR coding of the bags and everything. You can track each and every bag where it is moving in the country. So this all leads to the transparent way of implementation and eliminating all the

0: issues in the system, in the entire supply chain, which is
1: Right.
0: in a good direction.
1: Absolutely. And if I'm not wrong, actually, not only transparency, but a very, very strong auditing system does exist where accountability and auditing are done regularly, and the frequency and the periodicity is not long intervals, so that, if there's any gap or any misuse to be caught, it's caught in time. That's also happening.
0: Absolutely.
1: Lakshmi, for any program to be implemented on such a large scale, it's actually become a case study for many, many countries. There are many countries in which food security is an issue. And I think India has always been a regional leader in technology, regional, I think, guide, friend, philosopher, and guide in so many areas of our foreign policy. But in terms of implementation, the mistakes we've made, the rectifications we've done, this is serving as a wonderful model for a lot of countries that want to bring in food security and are just moving into the technological era, right?
0: India's largest public distribution system in the world, and we are supplying to more than 80 crore people. And this is not a joke, it's such a big program, and it's a model for social protection system globally, even with the World Bank telling it for lessons on the subsidy reform. So this massive scale makes India's PDS unique globally. No other country has a comparable food grain distribution network, reaching nearly two-thirds of its population through government-subsidized channels.
1: Right, and two-thirds of the world's most populous country, which is in absolute numbers
0: Yes.
1: also very, very huge. And I think India's challenges are unique, and India has come up with ingenious solutions to solve those challenges and yet try and maintain equity. At the same time, try and be cutting edge and sharp and keeping up with the world. And I think it's always a delicate balance. Every government has tried to navigate it. And I think systems are being put into place to make sure that we just get better and better at it, right?
0: Yes, absolutely.
1: Wonderful, Lakshmi. Thank you so much for your time and the inputs for our program.
0: Thank you.
1: Listeners, we were in conversation with Lakshmi Devi and talking about the cabinet decisions that have just been taken. You can, of course, also listen to this program on our mobile app, News on AIR, and our YouTube channel, News on AIR Official. With that, we conclude today's Spotlight. Thank you for tuning in.
2: Spotlight.

0: clean energy at the household and community level. While reviewing road and port connectivity projects, it was emphasized that Vadhavan Port should be developed as a model of port-led multimodal development where every major mode of transport is seamlessly integrated to create a future-ready logistics ecosystem. Mr. Modi said the project should not be seen merely as a port but as a national gateway connected through coastal shipping, inland waterways, dedicated freight corridors, high-speed rail connectivity, highways and airport linkages. While reviewing Ken-Betwa River interlinking project, the Prime Minister observed that Ken-Betwa project should serve as a model for other states to resolve interstate water issues through cooperation, timely clearances, technology-based monitoring and mission mode execution. Anupam Mishra, Akashwani News, Delhi.
1: The Cabinet Committee on Economic Affairs, CCEA, approved the continuation of the scheme to modernize the public distribution system, PDS, including ration transport, dealer support and technology upgrades till March 2031. The umbrella scheme called Scheme for Assistance in Ration Transport and Handling, Income with Automation in PDS, Sarthak PDS, has been cleared in the 16th Finance Commission cycle award period with an outlay of 25,530 crore rupees as central share. Information and Broadcasting Minister Ashwini Vaishnav made the announcement regarding the cabinet's decision while briefing media in New Delhi.
2: इस प्रोग्राम में तीन बड़े सुधार आज अप्रूव हुए हैं.
3: Three major reforms have been introduced in this program today. First, the government will support the transportation cost incurred in moving food grains from large FCI warehouses in the states to fair price shops across different districts and divisions. Second, there was a need to increase the remuneration of fair price shop dealers, and a decision has been taken in this regard as well. Third, efforts will be made to modernize the public distribution system through the use of technology.
2: Public distribution system ko hum kaise modernize kar sakte.
1: Union Home Minister Amit Shah has directed authorities to strictly enforce zero tolerance policy towards illegal constructions within 15 kilometers of the country's borders and demolish all such structures that have come up over the years. Chairing a security review meeting in Bikaner, Mr. Shah assessed security related issues concerning the border districts of Rajasthan along the India-Pakistan border. The Home Ministry has assigned enhanced responsibility to the district magistrates to ensure legal and financial compliance of banking transactions in the border areas by all banks, verify big business establishments, examine their funding sources, track mule accounts and false companies, identify fake Aadhaar cards, and control cross-border smuggling. Union Home Minister Amit Shah will be on a visit to Gujarat today. During his visit, the minister is scheduled to inaugurate and lay the foundation stones of nearly a dozen public utility, education and rural infrastructure projects in Ahmedabad and Gandhinagar districts. We have a report from our correspondent.
4: Beginning his tour in Kalol Taluka in Gandhinagar, the minister will dedicate several public amenities developed under corporate social responsibility initiatives, including Jedwa Village Lake, three new library buildings and new primary school buildings. In the evening, Mr. Shah will attend programs in Ahmedabad to inaugurate a new hostel building at Mata Umiyadham complex in Sola and Bharat Mata Square at Bhimjipura. Later, the minister will also chair the high-level review meeting at Shahibagh Circuit House to assess the infrastructure readiness for the upcoming Olympic, Commonwealth and World Police and Fire Games. Aparna Khon, Akashwani News, Ahmedabad.
1: The Union Public Service Commission, UPSC, has for the first time released the provisional answer key for the Civil Services Preliminary Examination 2026. In a statement, the Commission said that the candidates who appeared for the examination can submit representations through the online question paper representation portal till 6 p.m. on the 31st of May. The candidates have to submit representations along with brief explanations and supporting documents from three authentic sources. The Commission said the final answer key will be released only after declaration of the final result, in line with the existing practice. The Madhya Pradesh High Court has cancelled the anticipatory bail of retired district judge Giribala Singh in the Twisha Sharma death case. the Bhopal session.

0: The 25th. This is Akashwani giving you the news. For quick news updates round the clock, follow us on our X handle at AIR News Alerts. And for details of stories and more, log on to our website www.newsonair.gov.in and download News on AIR app. India Meteorological Department, IMD, has said that heat wave to severe heat wave conditions are expected to continue over central and northwest India during the next 2 days. The weather agency has issued red colour warning for heat wave to severe heat wave conditions over Vidarbha today. In Madhya Pradesh, severe heat wave conditions are scorching the state with temperatures crossing 45 degrees Celsius across multiple districts. A report.
1: This time, North Apa in Madhya Pradesh is unusual. Along with extreme heat, dust, storms and rain are also being seen. The weather department has warned of heat wave in 46 districts today. Khajuraho and Nogaon in Chhatarpur district are the hottest cities in the state. They have been topping the heat chart since May 18. Yesterday, both cities recorded 46.6 degrees Celsius. Bhopal was at 43.6, Gwalior at 44.5 and Jabalpur at 43 degrees. Good news is that the weather is likely to change from tomorrow. Rain is expected in many districts till May 31st due to a western disturbance. Abhinav Goyal, Akashwani, Bhopal.
0: Heatwave conditions are also expected over Delhi, Chandigarh, Rajasthan, Chhattisgarh, Haryana, Himachal Pradesh, Konkan, Goa, Odisha, Punjab, Telangana and Uttar Pradesh today. The Met Department also predicted heavy rainfall over parts of northeast India, Bihar, Tamil Nadu and Puducherry today. IMD said that thunderstorms accompanied with hailstorms are expected over Uttar Pradesh, Gangetic West Bengal, Haryana, Chandigarh and Uttarakhand during the next 2 days. The festival of sacrifice, Eid ul-Azha or Bakrid, is being celebrated with religious fervor and gaiety in various parts of the country today. The faithfuls are offering Eid prayers in Eidgahs and grand mosques. In the national capital Delhi, main Eid prayers congregations are being held at Jama Masjid, Fatehpuri Mosque and Shahi Eidgah. Eid ul-Azha is celebrated to commemorate the willingness of Prophet Ibrahim to sacrifice his only son in obedience of God's command. President Draupadi Murmu has greeted the people on the occasion. In her message, the president said that the festival symbolizes devotion, sacrifice and selflessness. In Uttar Pradesh, the administration has made elaborate arrangements and taken precautions for the smooth celebration of Bakrid today. Our correspondent has filed this report.
2: People are getting ready to reach the mosques nearer to them to offer the prayers of Bakrid. Ritual of Qurbani will take place after Namaz. State government has already issued an advisory directing all district police chiefs to ensure that no new tradition should start and no sacrifice of restricted animal should take place. After the directions of DGP Rajiv Krishna, police flag marched in sensitive areas to ensure that festival is celebrated peacefully. Police are keeping extra vigil at sensitive areas in cities like Kanpur, Muradabad, Sambhal, Rampur, Meerut and Mau. Sushil Chandra Tiwari, Akashwani News, Lucknow.
0: Home Minister Amit Shah today paid tributes to Swatantra Veer Vinayak Damodar Savarkar on his birth anniversary. In a social media post, Mr. Shah said, "The fearless warrior of the freedom struggle, Veer Savarkar, dedicated his entire life to the service of the motherland." He said, "From the life and writings of Veer Savarkar, we can learn what unwavering devotion to the nation and ideology truly means." In IPL cricket, Rajasthan Royals defeated Sunrisers Hyderabad by 47 runs in the eliminator match in New Chandigarh last night. Rajasthan Royals set the target of 244 runs against Sunrisers Hyderabad. In reply, Sunrisers Hyderabad could only score 196 runs in 19.2 overs. Vaibhav Suryavanshi has been adjudged as the player of the match. Tomorrow, Rajasthan Royals will take on Gujarat Titans in qualifier 2 for a place in the final. The final match will be played on Sunday at Narendra Modi Stadium in Ahmedabad. Earlier, Royal Challengers Bengaluru stormed into the final, beating Gujarat Titans by 92 runs in the qualifier 1 match at Dharamshala on Tuesday. Two-time Paralympic champion Sumit Antil shattered his own world record in the men's javelin throw F64 category at the 8th Indian Open International Para Athletics Championships 2026 in Bengaluru yesterday.

0: producing a throw of 72.82 meters, representing Haryana until delivered a sensational gold medal winning performance to surpass his previous world record of 73.29 meters, which he had set at the 2022 Asian Paragames in Hangzhou. In Norway chess, R. Pragyananda defeated the world number one Magnus Carlsen, gripping the contest to claim 3 full points in round 3 of the tournament. In contrast, world champion D. Gukesh continued to endure a difficult run, suffering another setback after losing to Alireza Firozshah in the final game following a hard-fought classical draw. And now for a look at today's newspapers, it's over to Shagun Chopra.
1: Thank you, Sunil. The Supreme Court of India upholding the validity of the special intensive revision conducted by the Election Commission of India is the top news in many dailies today. SIR valid, falls within ECI's powers, says SC, is the headline in Hindustan Times. The observation of Madras High Court defending free speech in a judgment on Tamil film Karuppu, that judges need not be treated as holy cows and that corruption within judiciary cannot be denied, finds front page mention in the Times of India. And finally, the Statesman mentions that a joint study by Banaras Hindu University, University of Colombo and others has revealed a 57,000-year-old human journey hidden in Sri Lankan DNA. And with that, it's back to you, Sunil.
0: Thank you, Shagun. And now before we end the bulletin, the headlines once again. Prime Minister Narendra Modi chairs 51st Pragati meeting in New Delhi, reviews 7 critical infrastructure projects worth around 30,000 crore rupees. Union Home Minister Amit Shah asks authorities to demolish all illegal structures within 15 kilometres of international border. Heatwave conditions to continue over central and northwest India during next 2 days. Eid ul-Azha being celebrated in different parts of the country today with religious fervour. And in IPL cricket, Rajasthan Royals beat Sunrisers Hyderabad by 47 runs in eliminator match in New Chandigarh. And with that, we end the morning news. Have a nice day.

0: AI driven, the efficiency of addressing those issues will be faster and smarter.
1: Right. In fact, you're on point absolutely to talk about grievance redressal. The minister has also spoken about this and has also mentioned what is going to be the financial gain due to the use of technology, which now the government is looking forward to reaping. Let's listen to that.
2: पूरी स्कीम से जो बेनिफिट होंगे, सबसे बड़ा तो एलिजिबल बेनिफिशियरीज आइडेंटिफाई होंगे, दूसरा सिटीजन्स का सेटिस्फेक्शन बढ़ेगा, तीसरा किसी की भी ग्रीवेंस हो उसको प्रॉपरली रिड्रेस कर पाए। एक जो 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
0: Scheme has been implemented for so many years. Food Security Act was 2013. It's a act, illegal entitlement to subsidized food grains was given to 2/3 of India's population. From then, from 1 rupee to 2 rupee to now, per kg to free distribution of grains, we have traveled a long journey. In that journey, there have been many reforms from time to time that has been taken so that to address the leakages, so that to address the eligible beneficiaries get the food grains. These are been the key elements of this whole idea of welfare scheme. So to that extent, we've sustained for so long, and the adoption of technology will further enhance the sustainability and ensure the right person gets the food. And the government also saves the money. It's all taxpayers' money which goes as subsidy. So that is also saved with the use of technology, reducing the transportation costs and ensuring there is a more of local procurement than moving from one state to another state. All these are towards sustainable implementation of this mega scheme.
1: Right. And do you see any challenges? Because it's huge. Do you see any challenges and what can we do about it?
0: Yes, we are so eagerly adopting the new technologies coming up so fast, and we are adopting it in every scheme. Caution should always be there to what extent this technology can be used and misused. So that particular part, the technology government takes care of it, then it will be easy for implementing and taking benefit of the technology.
1: Lakshmi, this is the tech age, and we shall talk about the role of technology in actually, this is a continuation of schemes which have been lauded, in fact, as great food safety measures which India has taken across the world. Mr. Vaishnav has spoken about this also.
2: तीन बड़े एलिमेंट्स रहेंगे टेक्नोलॉजी के। सबसे पहला निर्मल, वो है पीडीएस बेनिफिशियरीज की रजिस्ट्री। करेक्ट व्यक्ति को सुविधा मिले और गलत व्यक्ति को सुविधा न मिले, इसके लिए एआई की टेक्नोलॉजीज का यूज 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
1: So it is a continuation. How is technology going to be used? Do you feel that somewhere now, when we're in the next phase of the extension of the same schemes, technology is going to play a more and more major role?
0: Definitely, the two schemes were, functioning separately. And the idea of bringing under one umbrella is to remove that fragmentation and single administrative framework to bring financial assistance and technology modernization. So when we look back, there were a lot of things which were done manual, and that age is gone. Now every day new technology is coming and integrating in the systems, and to improve transparency, efficiency is need of the hour. So to that direction, this is basically continuation with bringing some new changes in the technology and technology are options that will improve the efficiency.

0: I see. So, in fact, AI and machine learning based will improve identification of eligible beneficiaries, ensuring right person gets the benefit and not the wrong person. And QR code, GPS, these are all modern technologies, you know. It's many leakages were happening, and this will address real-time monitoring across the supply chain and also reduce leakages in ration distribution. And these are the important because it's a highly subsidized food grains the government is distributing, and it should reach to the right person. And the cost is huge cost is involved in implementing the National Food Security Act, and it should go to the right person. And the whole idea of adopting to technology is to ensure this free distribution of food grains is done in an efficient manner and transparent manner.
1: Right. I think that's a very important point, Lakshmi. You speak about the scale, not only in terms of distribution, but also I think the financial outlay in terms of getting good financial principles in place, because there is procurement. Farmers are getting money for the grains that are bought, and there is a lot of money exchanging hands also. So financial hygiene and financial accountability also very, very important.
0: Yes, absolutely. You know, technology has helped to achieve this financial accountability, even ensuring farmers get timely their, you know, once it is procured, the amount reaches their account directly. This is never heard of many, many years back. Now it is reaching, and it's a successful implementation of, you know, procurement scheme. And now ensuring eliminating the ineligible beneficiaries so that it's targeted to the needy person is something with the use of technology, it's been done. So more technology now, how the godowns are maintained with use of machine learning and monitoring what comes in, what is stored in the godowns and what comes in first and first go check out of that food grains is all managing so that there is no wastage of food grains in the godown. And also there is no wastage during the transportation. There's no leakage and QR coding of the bags and everything. You can track each and every bag where it is moving in the country. So this all leads to the transparent way of implementation and eliminating all the misuse in the system, in the entire supply chain, which is
1: Right.
0: in a good direction.
1: Absolutely. And if I'm not wrong, actually, not only transparency, but a very, very strong auditing system does exist where accountability and auditing are done regularly, and the frequency and the periodicity is not long intervals, so that, you know, if there's any gap or any misuse to be caught, it's caught in time. That's also happening.
0: Absolutely.
1: Lakshmi, for any program to be implemented on such a large scale, it's actually become a case study for many, many countries. You know, there are many countries in which food security is an issue. And I think India has always been a regional leader in technology, regional, I think, guide, friend, philosopher, and guide in so many areas of our foreign policy. But in terms of implementation, the mistakes we've made, the rectifications we've done, this is serving as a wonderful model for a lot of countries that want to bring in food security and are just moving into the technological era, right?
0: India's largest public distribution system in the world, and we are supplying to more than 80 crore people. And this is not a joke, you know, it's such a big program, and it's a model for social protection system globally, even with the World Bank telling it for lessons on the subsidy reform. So this massive scale makes India's PDS unique globally. No other country has a comparable food grain distribution network, reaching nearly two-thirds of its population through government-subsidized channels.
1: Right, and two-thirds of the world's most populous country, which is in absolute numbers
0: Yes.
1: also very, very huge. And I think India's challenges are unique, and India has come up with ingenious solutions to solve those challenges and yet try and maintain equity at the same time, try and be cutting edge and sharp and keeping up with the world. And I think it's always a delicate balance. Every government has tried to navigate it, and I think systems are being put into place to make sure that we just get better and better at it, right?
0: Yes, absolutely.
1: Wonderful, Lakshmi. Thank you so much for your time and the inputs for our program.
0: Thank you.
1: Listeners, we were in conversation with Lakshmi Devi and talking about the cabinet decisions that have just been taken. You can, of course, also listen to this program on our mobile app, News on AIR, and our YouTube channel, News on AIR Official. With that, we conclude today's Spotlight. Thank you for tuning in.

0: पब्लिक डिस्ट्रीब्यूशन सिस्टम को हम कैसे मॉडर्नाइज कर सकते हैं?
1: So Lakshmi, here we are hearing the minister, you know, talk about like pressing a refresh button, increasing remuneration, making sure that latest technology is used, and basically all the aims to see that the money goes to the right people. In terms of the scale, financial and logistical, do you think that somewhere sustainability is very, very critical because it affects the last mile, you know, the common man?
2: The scale is huge, and India is the only country in the world where such a large scale welfare scheme is being implemented. And annually, 500 lakh metric tons of food grains are transported across the country. And this, you know, moves from center to state and within the state to districts. And there are nearly 5,35,000 fair price shops, which we call ration shops, through which the food grains are distributed to 80 crore people. It's not a small number. And managing such a big capacity requires technology, and also people who are operating these fair price shops, they also need some kind of margin or remuneration for them to sustain, considering the kind of inflation we have. So that's the idea, like the support that government gives in assisting these dealers to operate these ration shops efficiently. If they are better remunerated, they will function efficiently. That's been the long-standing demand, that their margins are low and they want it. And this scheme helps them some increase in the remuneration for them. And apart from that, the scheme also talks about technology that is there, and also fair price shop, that support is there. And especially the grievances, you know, the grievances, AI grievances, if anyone has issues regarding PDS distribution or anything, they not got any, their quota of, everything can be addressed. And if it is AI driven, the efficiency of addressing those issues will be faster and smarter.
1: Right. In fact, you're on point absolutely to talk about grievance redressal. The minister has also spoken about this and has also mentioned what is going to be the financial gain due to the use of technology, which now the government is looking forward to reaping. Let's listen to that.
0: पूरी स्कीम से जो बेनिफिट होंगे, सबसे बड़ा तो एलिजिबल बेनिफिशियरीज आइडेंटिफाई होंगे, दूसरा सिटीजन्स का सेटिस्फेक्शन बढ़ेगा, तीसरा किसी की भी ग्रीवेंस हो उसको प्रॉपरली रिड्रेस कर पाए. एक जो 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
1: So Lakshmi, it's a huge program, and yes, of course, equity and inclusivity are the key pillars on which this is based, and food security, of course. But in terms of sustainability, how do you see that we can make this more sustainable? Because it was actually a bridge reform that was brought in, but it is still continuing. So do you see sustainability as something that we really need to consider long term?
2: Scheme has been implemented, you know, for so many years. Food Security Act was 2013. It's a act, illegal entitlement to subsidized food grains was given to 2/3 of India's population. From then, you know, from 1 rupee to 2 rupee to now, you know, per kg to free distribution of grains, we have traveled a long journey. In that journey, there have been many reforms from time to time that has been taken, so that to address the leakages, so that to address the eligible beneficiaries get the food grains. These are been the key elements of this whole idea of welfare scheme. So to that extent, we've sustained for so long, and the adoption of technology will further enhance the sustainability and ensure the right person gets the food. And the government also saves the money. It's all taxpayers' money, which goes as subsidy. So that is also saved with the use of technology, reducing the transportation cost and ensuring there is a more of local procurement than moving from one state to another state. All these are towards sustainable implementation of this mega scheme.
1: Right. And do you see any challenges? Because it's huge. Do you see any challenges, and what can we do about it?
2: Yes, we are so eagerly adopting the new technologies coming up so fast, and we are adopting it in every scheme.

0: discussion should always be there to what extent this technology can be used and misused. So that particular part, the technology government takes care of it, then it will be easy for implementing and taking benefit of the technology.
1: Lakshmi, this is the Tech Aid, and we shall talk about the role of technology in actually, this is a continuation of schemes which have been lauded, in fact, as great food safety measures which India has taken across the world. Mr. Vaishnav has spoken about this also.
2: तीन बड़े एलिमेंट्स रहेंगे टेक्नोलॉजी के. सबसे पहला निर्मल, वो है पीडीएस बेनिफिशियरीज की रजिस्ट्री. करेक्ट व्यक्ति को सुविधा मिले और गलत व्यक्ति को सुविधा न मिले, इसके लिए एआई की टेक्नोलॉजीज का यूज 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
0: Definitely, you know, the two schemes were, you know, functioning separately. And the idea of bringing under one umbrella is to remove that fragmentation and single administrative framework to bring financial assistance and technology modernization. So when we look back, there were a lot of things which were done manual, and that age is gone. Now, every day, new technology is coming and integrating in the systems, and to improve transparency, efficiency is need of the hour. So to that direction, this is basically continuation with bringing some new changes in the technology and technology adoption that will improve the efficiency. So in fact, AI and machine learning based will improve identification of eligible beneficiaries, ensuring right person gets the benefit and not the wrong person. And QR code, GPS, these are all modern technologies, you know. It's many leakages were happening, and this will address real-time monitoring across the supply chain and also reduce leakages in ration distribution. And these are the important because it's a highly subsidized food grains the government is distributing, and it should reach to the right person. And the cost is, huge cost is involved in implementing the National Food Security Act, and it should go to the right person. And the whole idea of adopting to technology is to ensure this free distribution of food grains is done in an efficient manner and transparent manner.
1: Right. I think that's a very important point, Lakshmi. You speak about the scale, not only in terms of distribution, but also I think the financial outlay in terms of getting good financial principles in place, because there is procurement. Farmers are getting money for the grains that are bought, and there is a lot of money exchanging hands also. So financial hygiene and financial accountability also very, very important.
0: Yes, absolutely. You know, technology has helped to achieve this financial accountability, even ensuring farmers get timely, their, you know, once it is procured, the amount reaches their account directly. This is never heard of many, many years back. Now it is reaching, and it's a successful implementation of, you know, procurement scheme. And now ensuring eliminating the ineligible beneficiaries so that it's targeted to the needy person is something with the use of technology, it's been done. So more technology now, how the godowns are maintained with use of machine learning and monitoring what comes in, what is stored in the godowns and what comes in first and first go check out of that food grains is all managing so that there is no wastage of food grains in the godown. And also there is no wastage during the transportation. There's no leakage, and QR coding of the bags and everything. You can track each and every bag where it is moving in the country. So this all leads to the transparent way of implementation and eliminating all the misuse in the system, in the entire supply chain, which is in a good direction.
1: Absolutely. And if I'm not wrong, actually, not only transparency, but a very, very strong auditing system does exist, where accountability and auditing are done regularly, and the frequency and the periodicity is not long intervals, so that, you know, if there's any gap or any misuse to be caught, it's caught in time. That's also happening.
0: Absolutely.
1: Lakshmi, for any

0: program to be implemented on such a large scale. It's actually become a case study for many, many countries. You know, there are many countries in which food security is an issue. And I think India has always been a regional leader in technology, regional, I think, guide, friend, philosopher and guide in so many areas of our foreign policy. But in terms of implementation, the mistakes we've made, the rectifications we've done, this is serving as a wonderful model for a lot of countries that want to bring in food security and are just moving into the technological era, right?
1: India's largest public distribution system in the world, and we are supplying to more than 80 crore people. And this is not a joke, you know, it's such a big program. And it's a model for social protection system globally, even with the World Bank telling it for lessons on the subsidy reform. So this massive scale makes India's PDS unique globally. No other country has a comparable food grain distribution network, reaching nearly two-thirds of its population through government-subsidized channels.
0: Right. And two-thirds of the world's most populous country, which is in absolute numbers also very, very huge. And I think India's challenges are unique, and India has come up with ingenious solutions to solve those challenges and yet try and maintain equity. At the same time, try and be cutting edge and sharp and keeping up with the world. And I think it's always a delicate balance. Every government has tried to navigate it. And I think systems are being put into place to make sure that we just get better and better at it, right?
1: Yes, absolutely.
0: Wonderful. Lakshmi, thank you so much for your time and the inputs for our program.
1: Thank you.
0: Listeners, we were in conversation with Lakshmi Devi and talking about the cabinet decisions that have just been taken. You can, of course, also listen to this program on our mobile app, News on AIR, and our YouTube channel, News on AIR Official. With that, we conclude today's Spotlight. Thank you for tuning in.
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1: 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Mr. Modi stated this while chairing the 51st Pragati meeting in New Delhi. During the meeting, the Prime Minister reviewed 7 critical infrastructure projects worth around 30,000 crore rupees across the railways, power and road sectors covering 9 states. President Draupadi Murmu has urged the police in the country to become more citizen-centric and sensitive while dealing with people, especially women, the poor and children. President Murmu was addressing the gathering after conferring the prestigious President's Police Kala on the Sikkim police during Alankaran Parade held in Gangtok.
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1: Meanwhile, Sikkim has been officially declared a fully literate state under the Ullas Understanding of Lifelong Learning for All in Society initiative. India and China reviewed the situation in border areas and expressed satisfaction with progress made in maintaining peace and tranquility. The two countries reviewed the situation during the 35th meeting of the Working Mechanism for Consultation and Coordination on India-China Border Affairs, which was held in Beijing yesterday. The Ministry of External Affairs said the discussions were constructive and forward-looking. The two sides discussed issues pertaining to delimitation, border management, mechanism building and cross-border cooperation. The ministry said the Indian side stressed on early meeting of the next expert-level mechanism on trans-border rivers. Karnataka Chief Minister Siddaramaiah today held a breakfast meeting with cabinet colleagues at his residence in Bengaluru amid reports of a possible leadership change in the state. Deputy Chief Minister D.K. Shivakumar, who is reportedly being considered for the top post, was also present at the meeting. Cabinet ministers who attended the meeting said they would abide by any decision taken by the Congress High Command regarding a change in leadership in the state. In Bihar, 8 people were killed across the state following a wave of severe thunderstorms, lightning strikes and hailstorms. Chief Minister Samrat Chaudhary expressed grief at the loss of lives and announced ex gratia compensation of 4 lakh rupees each to the next of kin of the deceased. Today is the birth anniversary of great nationalist and freedom fighter Vinayak Damodar Savarkar, popularly called Veer Savarkar. Prime Minister Narendra Modi and Home Minister Amit Shah remembered the great leader on the occasion. Prime Minister Modi in his message said the courage and patriotism of Veer Savarkar will always inspire people. The Home Minister said, a fearless warrior of the freedom struggle, Veer Savarkar dedicated his entire life to the service of the motherland. Iran's Revolutionary Guards today said they targeted a U.S. base this morning in retaliation to American strikes near Bandar Abbas Airport. Tehran did not disclose the location of the base that was attacked, but Kuwait, a U.S. ally, said earlier it was responding to hostile missile and drone strikes. The festival of sacrifice, Eid ul-Azha or Bakrid, is being celebrated with religious fervor and gaiety in various parts of the country today. People offered prayers in Eidgahs and mosques this morning. Later, they exchanged Eid greetings. Eid ul-Azha is celebrated to

commemorate the willingness of Prophet Ibrahim to sacrifice his only son in obedience of God's command. In the national capital, main congregations were held at Jama Masjid, Fatehpuri Mosque and Shahi Eidgah. President Draupadi Murmu, Vice President C.P. Radhakrishnan and Prime Minister Narendra Modi greeted the people on the occasion. In Norway chess, India's R. Pragyananda defeated the world number one Magnus Carlsen, gripping the contest to claim 3 full points in round 3 of the tournament. In contrast, world champion D. Gukesh suffered another setback after losing to Alireza Firouzia. And with that, we end this news bulletin.

0: become more citizen-centric and sensitive while dealing with people, especially women, the poor and children. President Murmu was addressing the gathering after conferring the prestigious President's Police Colour on the Sikkim Police during Alankaran Parade held in Gangtok.
1: पुलिस व्यवस्था को अधिक सिटीजन फ्रेंडली बनाया जाना चाहिए ताकि सामान्य लोग बिना भय के अपनी समस्या दर्ज करा सके. महिलाओं, बच्चों और कमजोर वर्गों के प्रति संवेदनशील व्यवहार को भी प्राथमिकता देनी चाहिए. साइबर क्राइम, ऑनलाइन फ्रॉड, हैकिंग और डीप फेक जैसी नई चुनौतियां सामने आ रही. इन नई चुनौतियों से निपटने के लिए पुलिस को लेटेस्ट टेक्नोलॉजी, साइबर सिक्योरिटी और डिजिटल इन्वेस्टिगेशन में
0: Meanwhile, Sikkim has been officially declared a fully literate state under the ULLAS, Understanding of Lifelong Learning for All in Society initiative. Union Education Minister Dharmendra Pradhan today said that re-evaluation process will now begin after certain issues have come to light regarding the CBSE Class 12th examination evaluation process. Speaking to media after the meeting with CBSE officials in New Delhi, Mr. Pradhan said officials will ensure that no student query is left unresolved and accountability will be ensured at all levels. Taking responsibility for the discrepancies, the Education Minister said the issues will be rectified and appropriate solutions will be worked out.
2: Children should receive transparent information about their marks. Through scan copies, the answer sheets should reach them transparently. This is a provision under the OSM system. For the first time in the country, CBSE has implemented this system. Some discrepancies have come to notice in it. I take responsibility for this and it will be corrected properly. We will make sure that no genuine query raised by any student remains unanswered.
0: The National Testing Agency, NTA, has released revised examination dates and admit cards for the Common University Entrance Test Undergraduate CUET UG 2026 examinations. As per the NTA, examinations will now be conducted on the 31st of this month and the 6th and 7th of next month. The examination, which was scheduled for today, was rescheduled due to Eid ul-Adha. NTA said admit cards for candidates appearing for the test on Sunday have been released and they can be downloaded from the official website of NTA, cuet.nta.nic.in. The admit card for the remaining candidates, whose examination is being scheduled on the 6th and 7th of next month, will be released soon. Karnataka Chief Minister Siddaramaiah will submit his resignation to the Governor this afternoon. State Parliamentary Affairs Minister H.K. Patil informed this while leaving the breakfast meeting called by Siddaramaiah. He said Siddaramaiah has been told by the Congress High Command to resign and accordingly he will submit his resignation at Lok Bhavan. He further informed that D.K. Shivakumar will take over as the Chief Minister. Bharatiya Janata Party BJP leader from Punjab, Kewal Singh Dhillon, has been appointed as the state president of the party's Punjab unit today. He has been given the charge of Punjab unit by the party's national president, Nitin Naveen. Iran's Revolutionary Guards today said they targeted a U.S. base this morning in retaliation to American strikes near Bandar Abbas Airport. Tehran did not disclose the location of the base that was attacked, but Kuwait, a U.S. ally, said earlier it was responding to hostile missile and drone attacks. Today is the birth anniversary of great nationalist and freedom fighter Vinayak Damodar Savarkar, popularly called Veer Savarkar. Prime Minister Narendra Modi and Home Minister Amit Shah remembered the great leader on the occasion. The festival of sacrifice, Eid ul-Adha or Bakrid, is being celebrated with religious fervor and gaiety in various parts of the country today. People offered prayers in Eidgahs and mosques this morning. Later, they exchanged Eid greetings. President Draupadi Murmu, Vice President C.P. Radhakrishnan and Prime Minister Narendra Modi greeted the people on the occasion. And with that, we end this news bulletin.

Good afternoon. This is Akashvani and I am Valsa Williams with the midday news. The headlines. President Draupadi Murmu urges police forces to be more citizen-centric and sensitive towards vulnerable sections. Education Minister Dharmendra Pradhan assures resolution of all grievances of students regarding discrepancies in CBSE Class 12 examination evaluation process. Karnataka Chief Minister Siddaramaiah announces resignation. Deputy Chief Minister D.K. Shivakumar set to take over. Fragile ceasefire between US and Iran under strain as both sides exchange fresh strikes near the strategically vital Strait of Hormuz.

0: Eid ul Adha, festival of sacrifice, being celebrated with religious fervor across the country. And in badminton, PV Sindhu and Lakshya Sen storm into singles quarterfinals of Singapore Open. President Draupadi Murmu today urged the police force to become more citizen-centric and sensitive while dealing with vulnerable sections, especially women, the poor and children. President Murmu was speaking after conferring the prestigious President's Police Colour on the Sikkim police during Alankaran parade held in Gangtok this morning. She appreciated the role of the Sikkim police in maintaining law and order and in disaster management.
1: पुलिस व्यवस्था को अधिक सिटीजन फ्रेंडली बनाए जाना चाहिए ताकि सामान्य लोग बिना भय के अपनी समस्या दर्ज करा सके. महिलाओं, बच्चों और कमजोर वर्गों के प्रति संवेदनशील व्यवहार को भी प्राथमिकता देनी चाहिए. साइबर क्राइम, ऑनलाइन फ्रॉड, हैकिंग और डीप फेक जैसी नई चुनौतियां सामने आ रही. इन नई चुनौतियों से निपटने के लिए पुलिस को लेटेस्ट टेक्नोलॉजी, साइबर सिक्योरिटी और डिजिटल इन्वेस्टिगेशन में
0: Meanwhile, Sikkim has been officially declared a fully literate state under the ULLAS, Understanding of Lifelong Learning for All in Society initiative. The announcement was made during the convocation ceremony of Sikkim University in Gangtok yesterday in the presence of President Murmu. Union Education Minister Dharmendra Pradhan today assured resolution of all grievances of students regarding discrepancies and technical glitches in CBSE Class 12 examination evaluation process and its newly introduced on-screen marking OSM system. Mr. Pradhan said the OSM system is a progressive instrument aimed at ensuring greater transparency. He was speaking to media after holding a meeting with CBSE officials in New Delhi. The minister said officials will ensure that no student query is left unresolved and accountability is maintained at all levels.
2: बच्चों को ट्रांसपेरेंटली अपने मार्क के बारे में जानकारी मिले.
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0: The National Testing Agency NTA has released revised examination dates and admit cards for the Common University Entrance Test Undergraduate CUET-UG 2026 examinations for admission to programs across central and participating universities. As per the NTA, examinations will now be conducted on the 31st of this month and the 6th and 7th of next month. The examination, which was scheduled for today, was rescheduled due to Eid al-Adha. NTA said admit cards for candidates appearing for the test on Sunday have been released and they can be downloaded from the official website of NTA, cuet.nta.nic.in. The admit card for the remaining candidates, whose examination is being scheduled on the 6th and 7th of next month, will be released soon. Union Agriculture and Farmers Welfare Minister Shivraj Singh Chauhan today said the country has ample food stocks due to relentless efforts of the country's hard-working farmers. Mr. Chauhan was speaking at the inaugural ceremony of the two-day National Conference on Agriculture for Kharif Campaign 2026 in New Delhi today. The minister highlighted that the estimated food grain production in the country this year is over 376 million tons, which is 5.3% higher than last year. The minister also said the two-day event will help in setting a roadmap for the welfare of the Kharif agriculture sector. External Affairs Minister Dr. S. Jaishankar met his Spanish counterpart, Jose Manuel Alvarez, on the sidelines of the informal meeting of the EU Foreign Affairs Ministers, Gymnich, in Cyprus today. In a social media post, Dr. Jaishankar said the meeting involved discussions on the next steps for trade, technology, defence and people-to-people ties between India and Spain. Dr. Jaishankar also appreciated Mr. Alvarez's views on ongoing global and regional developments. The External Affairs Minister reached Cyprus today to take part in the meeting. India and China have reviewed the situation in border

0: areas and expressed satisfaction with the progress made in maintaining peace and tranquility. The two countries reviewed the situation during the 35th meeting of the Working Mechanism for Consultation and Coordination on India-China Border Affairs, which was held in Beijing yesterday. The Ministry of External Affairs said the discussions were constructive and forward-looking. The two sides discussed issues pertaining to delimitation, border management, mechanism building, and cross-border cooperation. This is Akashvani giving you the news. For quick news updates round the clock, follow us on our X handle at AIR News Alerts. And for details of stories and more, log on to our website www.newsonair.gov.in and download News on AIR app. Welcome back to the Midday News. Karnataka Chief Minister Siddaramaiah has announced his resignation from the post. He will submit his resignation this afternoon. State Parliamentary Affairs Minister H.K. Patil informed about Mr. Siddaramaiah's decision after attending the breakfast meeting hosted by Mr. Siddaramaiah for his cabinet colleagues at the Chief Minister's residence today. Mr. Patil said the move came following directions from the Congress High Command. He also announced that Deputy Chief Minister D.K. Shivakumar will take over as the new Chief Minister. Mr. D.K. Shivakumar was also present in the meeting. More from our correspondent.
1: The symbolic hug by Siddaramaiah and D.K. Shivakumar during the breakfast meeting today said it all. It drew curtain on the speculation about the resignation by Siddaramaiah. Chief Minister Office has informed that Siddaramaiah will go to Lok Bhavan at 2:30 p.m. today and address media persons at 3 p.m. In the absence of Governor, who is on tour, the resignation will be handed over to the Secretary. The longest serving Chief Minister, including a full 5 years term from 2013 to 2018 and 3 years in this second term since May 2023, Siddaramaiah will hand over reins to D.K. Shivakumar finally for a remaining period of 2 years. Swearing in and cabinet reshuffle remains to be decided now. Sudhindra, Akashwani News, Bengaluru.
0: The Bharatiya Janata Party today announced the appointment of new state unit presidents for three states and national capital Delhi. BJP National President Nitin Naveen has appointed East Delhi MP and Union Minister Harsh Malhotra as the party's Delhi Unit President. Dr. Archana Gupta has been appointed as Haryana BJP Chief and Keval Singh Dhillon will be the new President of the Punjab BJP. Abhishek Dev Roy has been appointed as Tripura BJP President. The West Bengal government has intensified measures against illegal infiltration under its Detect, Delete, Deport policy. Our correspondent reports that infiltrators are being detained and deported to Bangladesh after completion of legal formalities. Officials said around 50 Bangladeshi nationals were reported at the Hakimpur checkpost in Swarupnagar of North 24 Parganas today, seeking to return home. Around 350 people are currently housed in three holding centres in the area awaiting deportation. Security and surveillance have also been strengthened in border areas to check illegal infiltration. In Bihar, 8 people were killed across the state following a wave of severe thunderstorms, lightning strikes and hailstorms. Chief Minister Samrat Chaudhary announced ex gratia compensation of 4 lakh rupees each to the next of kin of the deceased. Meanwhile, the India Meteorological Department, IMD, has issued red alert for severe heat wave conditions over eastern Madhya Pradesh and Vidarbha today. Heat wave conditions are also expected over Delhi, Chandigarh, Rajasthan, Chhattisgarh, Haryana, Himachal Pradesh, Konkan, Goa, Odisha, Punjab, Telangana and Uttar Pradesh today. The Met Department further predicted heavy rainfall over parts of northeast India, Bihar, Tamil Nadu and Puducherry for the day. Today is the birth anniversary of great nationalist and freedom fighter Vinayak Damodar Savarkar, popularly called Veer Savarkar. Prime Minister Narendra Modi and Home Minister Amit Shah remembered the great leader on the occasion. Prime Minister Modi in his message said the courage and patriotism of Veer Savarkar will always inspire people. Home Minister said, a fearless warrior of the freedom struggle, Veer Savarkar dedicated his entire life to the service of the motherland. The festival of sacrifice, Eid ul-Adha or Bakrid, is being celebrated with religious fervor and gaiety in various parts of the country today. People offered prayers in Eidgahs and mosques this morning. Later, they exchanged Eid greetings. Eid ul-Adha is celebrated to commemorate the willingness of Prophet Ibrahim

0: sacrifice his only son in obedience of God's command. In the national capital, main congregations were held at Jama Masjid, Fatehpuri Mosque and Shahi Eidgah. Reports of Eid prayer congregations are also pouring in from other parts of the country. Elaborate security arrangements have been made for the occasion. In West Bengal, lakhs of devotees offering prayers at mosques and Eidgahs. Our correspondent has the details.
1: In Kolkata, the Eid prayers were held at the Brigade Parade Ground instead of the traditional Red Road. At the historic Nakhoda Mosque, prayers were conducted in two sessions, ensuring roads remained clear. The state government has strictly enforced the old Calcutta High Court directive, urging peace and discipline during the festivities. Millions gathered at more than 5,000 mosques and prayer grounds in Murshidabad. In Malda, the state's second largest congregation took place at Sujapur's Noy Mauja Idgah. Large gatherings were also reported in Nodia, North 24 Parganas and South 24 Parganas, with women joining prayers in many locations.
2: Shondipan Dashgupta, Akashvani News, Kolkata.
0: Cities across Madhya Pradesh are celebrating Eid ul-Azha today in a peaceful and joyful atmosphere. We have a report.
3: In Bhopal, thousands gathered at the historic Tajul Masjid for special prayers. The Imam prayed for unity, brotherhood and progress in the country. A heartwarming scene came from Indore. Following a 50-year-old tradition, a Hindu family welcomed the city Qazi with a garland of flowers. They then took him to the Eidgah in a decorated carriage. In Gwalior, people from other faiths also gathered outside mosques to greet the Muslim community. Meanwhile, the Madhya Pradesh Waqf Board has issued important guidelines for the animal sacrifice. People have been asked not to post photos or videos of the sacrifice on social media so that the communal harmony is preserved. Abhinav Goyal, Akashvani, Bhopal.
0: President Draupadi Murmu, Vice President C.P. Radhakrishnan and Prime Minister Narendra Modi greeted the people on the occasion. The fragile ceasefire between the United States and Iran has come under severe strain after both sides exchanged military strikes near the strategically important Strait of Hormuz. The U.S. military said it shot down four Iranian attack drones and struck a drone control station in Bandar Abbas. Iran's Islamic Revolutionary Guard Corps confirmed the strikes and said it retaliated by targeting an American military base as Kuwait, a U.S. ally said. Earlier it was responding to hostile missile and drone attacks. In badminton, India enjoyed an impressive day at the Singapore Open today with Lakshya Sen, PV Sindhu, the men's doubles pair of Chirag Shetty and Satvik Sairaj Ranki Reddy, and the mixed doubles duo of Dhruv Kapila and Tanisha Krasto all advancing to the quarterfinals. Sindhu defeated Japan's Riko Gunji in pre-quarterfinals of the women's singles round of 16. Lakshya sailed into the last eight after Thailand's world number 2 Kunlavut Vidithsarn retired hurt just moments into their round of 16 clash. And now, before we end the bulletin, the headlines once again. President Draupadi Murmu urges police forces to be more citizen-centric and sensitive towards vulnerable sections. Education Minister Dharmendra Pradhan assures resolution of all grievances of students regarding discrepancies in CBSE Class 12 examination evaluation process. Karnataka Chief Minister Siddaramaiah announces resignation. Deputy Chief Minister D. Keshavakumar set to take over. Fragile ceasefire between US and Iran under strain as both sides exchange fresh strikes near the strategically vital Strait of Hormuz. And in badminton, PV Sindhu and Lakshya Sen storm into singles quarterfinals of Singapore Open. With that, we end the midday news.
4: नमस्कार, आकाशवाणी से दोपहर समाचार के साथ मैं कनकलता। राष्ट्रपति द्रौपदी मुर्मू ने पुलिस बलों से नागरिक केंद्रित और कमजोर वर्गों के प्रति संवेदनशील होने का आग्रह किया। शिक्षा मंत्री धर्मेंद्र प्रधान 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

You were just listening to this program. Program coordinator, Professor Rajendra Pal. Technical coordination, Buddy Lang Lingdo. Child singer, Angel. Music composition and guidance, Ajit Horo. Sound recordist, Mayank Kumar. Directed and produced by Vimalesh Chaudhary. This program was brought to you by CIET-NCERT, New Delhi, India. अभी आपने सुना कार्यक्रम दिस इज माय टाउन।

0: the minister, you know, talk about, like pressing a refresh button, increasing remuneration, making sure that latest technology is used, and basically all the aims to see that the money goes to the right people. In terms of the scale, financial and logistical, do you think that somewhere sustainability is very, very critical, because it affects the last mile, you know, the common man?
1: The scale is huge, and India is the only country in the world where such a large scale welfare scheme is being implemented. And annually 500 lakh metric tons of food grains are transported across the country. And this, you know, moves from center to state and within the state to districts. And there are nearly 5,35,000 fair price shops, which we call ration shops, through which the food grains are distributed to 80 crore people. It's not a small number. And managing such a big capacity requires technology, and also people who are operating these fair price shops, they also need some kind of margin or remuneration for them to sustain, considering the kind of inflation we have. So that's the idea, like the support that government gives in assisting these dealers to operate these ration shops efficiently. If they are better remunerated, they will function efficiently. That's been the long-standing demand, that their margins are low and they want it. And this scheme helps them some increase in the remuneration for them. And apart from that, the scheme also talks about technology that is there, and also fair price shop, that support is there. And especially the grievances, you know, the grievances, AI grievances. If anyone has issues regarding PDS distribution or anything, they not got any, their quota of, everything can be addressed. And if it is AI driven, the efficiency of addressing those issues will be faster and smarter.
0: Right. In fact, you're on point absolutely to talk about grievance redressal. The minister has also spoken about this and has also mentioned what is going to be the financial gain due to the use of technology, which now the government is looking forward to reaping. Let's listen to that.
2: पूरी स्कीम से जो बेनिफिट होंगे, सबसे बड़ा तो एलिजिबल बेनिफिशियरीज आइडेंटिफाई होंगे, दूसरा सिटीजंस का सेटिस्फेक्शन बढ़ेगा, तीसरा किसी की भी ग्रीवेंसेस को प्रॉपरली रिड्रेस कर पाए. एक जो फाइनेंशियल 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
0: So Lakshmi, it's a huge program, and yes, of course, equity and inclusivity are the key pillars on which this is based, and food security, of course. But in terms of sustainability, how do you see that we can make this more sustainable? Because it was actually a bridge reform that was brought in, but it is still continuing. So do you see sustainability as something that we really need to consider long term?
1: Scheme has been implemented, you know, for so many years. Food Security Act was 2013. It's a act, illegal entitlement to subsidized food grains was given to 2/3 of India's population. From then, you know, from 1 rupee to 2 rupee to now, you know, per kg to free distribution of grains, we have traveled a long journey. In that journey, there have been many reforms from time to time that has been taken, so that to address the leakages, so that to address the eligible beneficiaries, get the food grains. These are being the key elements of this whole idea of welfare scheme. So to that extent, we've sustained for so long, and the adoption of technology will further enhance the sustainability and ensure the right person gets the food. And the government also saves the money. It's all taxpayers' money, which goes as subsidy. So that is also saved with the use of technology, reducing the transportation cost and ensuring there is a more of local procurement than moving from one state to another state. All these are towards sustainable implementation of this mega scheme.
0: Right. And do you see any challenges? Because it's huge. Do you see any challenges, and what can we do about it?
1: Yes, we are so eagerly adopting the new technologies coming up so fast, and we are adopting it in every scheme. Caution should always be there to what extent this technology can be

0: and misused. So that particular part, the technology government takes care of it, then it will be easy for implementing and taking benefit of the technology.
1: Lakshmi, this is the tech age, and we should talk about the role of technology in actually, this is a continuation of schemes which have been lauded, in fact, as great food safety measures which India has taken across the world. Mr. Vaishnav has spoken about this also.
2: तीन बड़े एलिमेंट्स रहेंगे टेक्नोलॉजी के. सबसे पहला निर्मल, वो है पीडीएस बेनिफिशियरीज की रजिस्ट्री. करेक्ट व्यक्ति को सुविधा मिले और गलत व्यक्ति को सुविधा न मिले, इसके लिए एआई की टेक्नोलॉजीज का यूज 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
0: Definitely, you know, the two schemes were, you know, functioning separately. And the idea of bringing under one umbrella is to remove that fragmentation and single administrative framework to bring financial assistance and technology modernization. So when we look back, there were a lot of things which were done manual, and that age is gone. Now every day new technology is coming and integrating in the systems, and to improve transparency, efficiency is need of the hour. So to that direction, this is basically continuation with bringing some new changes in the technology and technology adoption that will improve the efficiency. So in fact, AI and machine learning based will improve identification of eligible beneficiaries, ensuring right person gets the benefit and not the wrong person. And QR code, GPS, these are all modern technologies, you know. It's many leakages were happening, and this will address real-time monitoring across the supply chain and also reduce leakages in ration distribution. And these are the important because it's a highly subsidized food grains the government is distributing, and it should reach to the right person. And the cost is, huge cost is involved in implementing the National Food Security Act, and it should go to the right person. And the whole idea of adapting to technology is to ensure this free distribution of food grains is done in an efficient manner and transparent manner.
1: Right. I think that's a very important point, Lakshmi. You speak about the scale, not only in terms of distribution, but also I think the financial outlay in terms of getting good financial principles in place, because there is procurement. Farmers are getting money for the grains that are bought, and there is a lot of money exchanging hands also. So financial hygiene and financial accountability also very, very important.
0: Yes, absolutely. You know, technology has helped to achieve this financial accountability, even ensuring farmers get timely their, you know, once it is procured, the amount reaches their account directly. This is never heard of many, many years back. Now it is reaching, and it's a successful implementation of, you know, procurement scheme. And now ensuring eliminating the ineligible beneficiaries so that it's targeted to the needy person is something with the use of technology, it's been done. So more technology now, how the godowns are maintained with use of machine learning and monitoring what comes in, what is stored in the godowns and what comes in first and first go check out of that food grains is all managing so that there is no wastage of food grains in the godown. And also there is no wastage during the transportation. There's no leakage, and QR coding of the bags and everything. You can track each and every bag where it is moving in the country. So this all leads to the transparent way of implementation and eliminating all the misuse in the system, in the entire supply chain, which is in a good direction.
1: Absolutely. And if I'm not wrong, actually, not only transparency, but a very, very strong auditing system does exist, where accountability and auditing are done regularly, and the frequency and the periodicity is not long intervals, so that, you know, if there's any gap or any misuse to be caught, it's caught in time. That's also happening.
0: Absolutely.
1: Lakshmi, for any program to be implemented on such a large scale, it's actually become a

0: case study for many, many countries. You know, there are many countries in which food security is an issue. And I think India has always been a regional leader in technology, regional, I think, guide, friend, philosopher and guide in so many areas of our foreign policy. But in terms of implementation, the mistakes we've made, the rectifications we've done, this is serving as a wonderful model for a lot of countries that want to bring in food security and are just moving into the technological era, right?
1: India's largest public distribution system in the world, and we are supplying to more than 80 crore people. And this is not a joke, you know, it's such a big program, and it's a model for social protection system globally, even with the World Bank telling it for lessons on the subsidy reform. So this massive scale makes India's BDS unique globally. No other country has a comparable food grain distribution network, reaching nearly two-thirds of its population through government-subsidized channels.
0: Right. And two-thirds of the world's most populous country, which is in absolute numbers also very, very huge. And I think India's challenges are unique, and India has come up with ingenious solutions to solve those challenges and yet try and maintain equity. At the same time, try and be cutting edge and sharp and keeping up with the world. And I think it's always a delicate balance. Every government has tried to navigate it. And I think systems are being put into place to make sure that we just get better and better at it, right?
1: Yes, absolutely.
0: Wonderful. Lakshmi, thank you so much for your time and the inputs for our program.
1: Thank you.
0: Listeners, we were in conversation with Lakshmi Devi and talking about the cabinet decisions that have just been taken. You can, of course, also listen to this program on our mobile app, News on AIR, and our YouTube channel, News on AIR Official. With that, we conclude today's Spotlight. Thank you for tuning in.

0: price shops, which we call ration shops, through which the food grains are distributed to 80 crore people, it's not a small number. And managing such a big capacity requires technology, and also people who are operating these fair price shops, they also need some kind of margin or remuneration for them to sustain, considering the kind of inflation we have. So that's the idea, like the support that government gives in assisting these dealers to operate these ration shops efficiently. If they are better remunerated, they will function efficiently. That's been the long-standing demand, that their margins are low and they want it. And this scheme helps them some increase in the remuneration for them. And apart from that, the scheme also talks about technology that is there, and also fair price shop, that support is there. And especially the grievances, you know, the grievances, AI grievances, if anyone has issues regarding PDS distribution or anything, they not got any, their quota of, everything can be addressed. And if it is AI driven, the efficiency of addressing those issues will be faster and smarter.
1: Right. In fact, you're on point absolutely to talk about grievance redressal. The minister has also spoken about this and has also mentioned what is going to be the financial gain due to the use of technology, which now the government is looking forward to reaping. Let's listen to that.
2: पूरी स्कीम से जो बेनिफिट होंगे, सबसे बड़ा तो एलिजिबल बेनिफिशरीज आइडेंटिफाई होंगे, दूसरा सिटीजंस का सेटिस्फेक्शन बढ़ेगा, तीसरा किसी की भी ग्रीवेंस हो उसको प्रॉपर्ली रिड्रेस कर पाए. एक जो फाइनेंशियल 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
1: So Lakshmi, it's a huge program, and yes, of course, equity and inclusivity are the key pillars on which this is based, and food security, of course. But in terms of sustainability, how do you see that we can make this more sustainable? Because it was actually a bridge reform that was brought in, but it is still continuing. So do you see sustainability as something that we really need to consider long term?
0: Scheme has been implemented, you know, for so many years. Food Security Act was 2013. It's a act, illegal entitlement to subsidized food grains was given to 2/3 of India's population. From then, you know, from 1 rupee to 2 rupee to now, you know, per kg to free distribution of grains, we have traveled a long journey. In that journey, there have been many reforms from time to time that has been taken, so that to address the leakages, so that to address the eligible beneficiaries, get the food grains. These are been the key elements of this whole idea of welfare scheme. So to that extent, we've sustained for so long, and the adoption of technology will further enhance the sustainability and ensure the right person gets the food. And the government also saves the money. It's all taxpayers' money, which goes as subsidy. So that is also saved with the use of technology, reducing the transportation costs and ensuring there is a more of local procurement than moving from one state to another state. All these are towards sustainable implementation of this mega scheme.
1: Right. And do you see any challenges? Because it's huge. Do you see any challenges, and what can we do about it?
0: Yes, we are so eagerly adopting the new technologies coming up so fast, and we are adopting it in every scheme. Caution should always be there to what extent this technology can be used and misused. So that particular part, the technology government takes care of it, then it will be easy for implementing and taking benefit of the technology.
1: Lakshmi, this is the tech age, and we shall talk about the role of technology in actually, this is a continuation of schemes which have been lauded, in fact, as great food safety measures which India has taken across the world. Mr. Vaishnav has spoken about this also.
2: Teen bade elements rahenge technology ke. Sabse pehla nirmal, wo hai PDS beneficiaries ki registry. 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
1: 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Do you feel that somewhere now, when we're in the next phase of the extension of the same schemes, technology is going to play a more and more major role?
2: Definitely, you know, the two schemes were, you know, functioning separately. And the idea of bringing under one umbrella is to remove that fragmentation and single administrative framework to bring financial assistance and technology modernization. So when we look back, there were a lot of things which were done manual, and that age is gone. Now every day new technology is coming and integrating in the systems, and to improve transparency, efficiency is made of the heart. So to that direction, this is basically continuation with bringing some new changes in the technology and technology adoption that will improve the efficiency. So in fact, AI and machine learning based will improve identification of eligible beneficiaries, ensuring right person gets the benefit and not the wrong person. And QR code, GPS, these are all modern technologies, you know. It's many leakages were happening, and this will address real-time monitoring across the supply chain and also reduce leakages in ration distribution. And these are the important because it's a highly subsidized food grains the government is distributing, and it should reach to the right person. And the cost is, huge cost is involved in implementing the National Food Security Act, and it should go to the right person. And the whole idea of adapting to technology is to ensure this free distribution of food grains is done in an efficient manner and transparent manner.
1: Right. I think that's a very important point, Lakshmi. You speak about the scale, not only in terms of distribution, but also I think the financial outlay in terms of getting good financial principles in place, because there is procurement. Farmers are getting money for the grains that are bought, and there is a lot of money exchanging hands also. So financial hygiene and financial accountability also very, very important.
2: Yes, absolutely. You know, technology has helped to achieve this financial accountability, even ensuring farmers get timely, they, you know, once it is procured, the amount reaches their account directly. This is never heard of many, many years back. Now it is reaching, and it's a successful implementation of, you know, procurement scheme. And now ensuring eliminating the ineligible beneficiaries so that it's targeted to the needy person is something with the use of technology, it's been done. So more technology now, how the godowns are maintained with use of machine learning and monitoring what comes in, what is stored in the godowns and what comes in first and first go check out of that food grains is all managing so that there is no wastage of food grains in the godown. And also there is no wastage during the transportation. There's no leakage, and QR coding of the bags and everything. You can track each and every bag where it is moving in the country. So this all leads to the transparent way of implementation and eliminating all the misuse in the system, in the entire supply chain, which is in a good direction.
1: Absolutely. And if I'm not wrong, actually, not only transparency, but a very, very strong auditing system does exist, where accountability and auditing are done regularly, and the frequency and the periodicity is not long intervals, so that, you know, if there's any gap or any misuse to be caught, it's caught in time. That's also happening.
2: Absolutely.
1: Lakshmi, for any program to be implemented on such a large scale, it's actually become a case study for many, many countries. You know, there are many countries in which food security is an issue. And I think India has always been a regional leader in technology, regional, I think, guide, friend, philosopher and guide in so many areas of our foreign policy. But in terms of implementation, the mistakes we've made, the rectifications we've done, this is serving as a wonderful model for a lot of countries that want to bring in food security and are just moving into the technological era, right?
2: India's largest public distribution system in the world, and we are supplying to more than 80 crore people. And this is not a joke, you know, it's such a big program. And it's a model for social protection system globally. even with the World Bank telling it for lessons on the subsidy reform. So this massive

0: Still makes India's PVS unique. Globally, no other country has a comparable footprint distribution network, reaching nearly two-thirds of its population through government-subsidized channels.
1: Right, and two-thirds of the world's most populous country, which is in absolute numbers
0: Yes.
1: also very, very huge. And I think India's challenges are unique, and India has come up with ingenious solutions to solve those challenges and yet try and maintain equity at the same time, try and be cutting edge and sharp and keeping up with the world. And I think it's always a delicate balance. Every government has tried to navigate it, and I think systems are being put into place to make sure that we just get better and better at it, right?
0: Yes, absolutely.
1: Wonderful. Lakshmi, thank you so much for your time and the inputs for our program.
0: Thank you.
1: Listeners, we were in conversation with Lakshmi Devi and talking about the cabinet decisions that have just been taken. You can, of course, also listen to this program on our mobile app, News on AIR, and our YouTube channel, News on AIR Official. With that, we conclude today's Spotlight. Thank you for tuning in.
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0: This is Akashvani. In connection with the 90 years celebrations of Akashvani, we now bring you a special feature titled Western Beats on Akashvani Delhi through the prism of 90 years.
1: The acceptance and demand for Western music in India is an endorsement of the observations made by John Denver and Herbie Hancock. The late John Denver, celebrated country music artist, said once, "Music brings people together. No matter what language we speak, what color we are, music proves we are the same." And Herbie Hancock, jazz pianist and composer, said, "Music happens to be an art form that transcends language." The Western music broadcasting on All India Radio began with the creator of the iconic signature tune of All India Radio. A unique blend of Western orchestration and Indian classical music by Dr. Walter Kaufman in 1934. His musical genius was matchless, and he was given a job as the director of Western music of All India Radio, thus beginning the launch of the highly successful Western music programs in the broadcasting schedule of the organization. While Kaufman remained in what was then Bombay, the first controller of programs, Lionel Fielden, a senior BBC broadcaster, brought in John Folds to Delhi as director of European music, who was a key figure in the 1930s, shaping the Western music broadcasting on All India Radio. Western music broadcasting in India has matched the standards with the rest of the Western world where it originated, and has continued doing so throughout the decades. Naveen Gupta, who looked after the Western music section for a long time at Akashvani Delhi, has this to say.
2: I joined All India Radio in 1991 as a transmission executive. One of the reasons that All India Radio had a massive reach was its Western music programs. They were niche programs, and they were designed to cater to all segments of the population, age-wise as well as taste-wise. You had Forces Request for the soldiers. You had classical music programs for the connoisseurs as well as the sophisticated audiences. You had upbeat programs for the youth. And one of the channels that is no more now, Yuvavani channel, the Western music programs on that channel used to invite presenters from the public. And an ordinary boy or a girl could walk into All India Radio, give an audition, and present a program on radio. I mean, it was radio participation with the public at best.
1: Throughout these decades of AIR's broadcast on medium wave, the Western music slots stayed a constant feature, attracting the English-speaking population who had little or no access to any form of Western music. The aficionados of classical Western music loved the selections of well-known classical composers being aired. Talking about his experiences with the Western music section is Manoj Bayankar.
3: During my 37 years of service at All India Radio Delhi, I've had a long association with the Western music section, first through the duty room since 1989, and subsequently as head of that section from 2003 to 2012 or so. Running the Western music section had its own challenges for a program executive like me. One had to lead and streamline an array

0: of highly talented English announcers and presenters, which simply means one had to be good with language and diction to begin with. One also had to be conversant with nuances of all genres of Western music, that too in a dispassionate manner. Imagine the task of treating Western classical music and pop with equal respect. It won't be an exaggeration to say that WMS raised me up in a unique way. As All India Radio celebrates 90 years, I express my gratitude to the organization and the values she inculcated in me.
1: In those olden days, the Sunday afternoon and night slots were also allotted to the classical long-playing records or vinyls. Senior presenter of Western Music on AIR, Kiran Mishra, recollects.
2: I primarily got attracted to All India Radio because of my love for Western music, because right from our school days we used to tune into the radio, listen to In the Groove and sing those songs. The kind of the songs, the, you know, the vocal artists that we had, Pat Boone, Elvis Presley, Doris Day, lady who sang K Sara Sara, she just passed away, Ginger Rogers, Fred Astaire, you know, their dance track numbers, that had a certain class.
1: An announcer who presented the classical Western music could not be just an English speaker. He needed to understand the nuances of what he was playing and strictly abide by all the rules of the classical Western genre. He or she behind the mic knew well that the programs were closely heard and thus would prepare well in advance, and was schooled by the older flock of announcers who knew these subtle nuances of how symphonies or chamber music or sonatas were to be aired. Sunit Tandon, well-known theatre personality and classical Western music presenter, recollects those days.
3: When I first started broadcasting on AIR in 1975-76, the Western Music Library was being headed at that time by Mrs. Hope Kaur. She was the one who used to actually try and insist on standards in presentation of Western music, because you had to know a little bit about Western classical music. You had to know the names, you had to know the correct pronunciation of the composer's names, plus all musical terms, you know, such as sonata, concerto, etc. Then you also had to know the pronunciations of all the movement names, for instance, because movements in Western music often have Italian indications of tempo, such as allegro, adagio, you know, andante, etc. All these factors played an important role, and what to announce and in what order, this is important in classical music. Fortunately for me, I had already been interested in Western music since I was in school. And Mrs. Gord quickly found and realized that I did know what I was talking about. And therefore, I was allowed to do a lot of classical music programs, which I wanted to do more than the pop music, although I did a lot of the pop music programs like A Date With You and A Forces Request and Sunday Request and all that as well.
1: Your narrator, like most of the others of his generation of the 60s and 70s, loved rock, jazz and other popular music from those times and enjoyed listening to a range of artists from different genres for long hours. On the Medium Wave Delhi B channel, as it was called, while presenting jazz hours and other types of Western music, I came to learn and understand the different genres of music and also became aware that the library in Delhi had a priceless collection. Hence, when the digital era came, I also sadly witnessed the junking and gradual removal of these precious first print long playing records, phased out and forgotten after decades of regular broadcast. Former presenter Kiran Mishra recollects.
2: I remember the time when records, LPs were getting phased out, we were switching to digital. I think there was a room full of records, maybe 10,000 number, and they were all phased out.
1: It was the weekly shows that gained the iconic status and which many listeners of those days remember with immense nostalgia, whether A Date With You on Friday night and A Forces Request on Monday night. Popular newscaster and a trendsetter of sorts, Rini Simon Khanna presented a few shows herself, has this to share.
4: Forces Request, yes. Date With You. Yuvavani also had In The Groove. And I remember there was a piano inside the old broadcasting house, and Philip Neelam used to play the piano. I did do Delhi B, did a couple of programs which were request programs. It's also wonderful to humble yourself because you are in a studio all alone. You don't know whether you're being heard. You don't know how you're being heard and how you're being received. You put in your heart and soul and you're hoping that you're received in that same manner. I remember going to Leh, meeting soldiers who told me that they would wait to hear my horse's request. Those days you had inland letters, you had postcards that came in. I've had soldiers who've walked up to me and said, you were just a name that we heard. Now we get to see you in flesh. You were the voice that we wanted to hear because that kept us going, that I'm fighting for my nation. And, you know, there is someone who's beaming to me.
1: Besides these, all the other genres too had their special places, and many announcers, as they were known in the old days, had their preferences. D. Andrew, who was associated with Western music for a long time.
5: In the year 2007, I got my chance to do my first show on FM Rainbow. This show, that is Country Carnival, was my baby till the day of my retirement. I got a chance to revive old classic songs, you know, it became extinct, means redundant, because of the new generation who liked pop music, rock music, and this was sidelined. But when I came, I started playing all old classic songs which were forgotten. I revived them, and then gradually my listeners, they started listening to the songs which I used to play from old groups like the Carpenters, the ABBA, Boniem. You won't believe, they started liking the songs which I was playing. Because I was playing old songs, and they used to request me for modern pop, which I used to never play, modern rock I used to never play, they nicknamed me as Vintage Andy. During my shows, they used to call Vintage Andy, please play the song for me.
1: The collection of records that the library had was the best and comparable to international broadcasting stations. Rini Khanna recollects.
4: We had a library, now I just remember, we used to go to the library to select our music. Because you had to put in a request to ensure that the records were there. You couldn't bring in your own music to play. You had to put in a request, make sure that the list has been cleared, because only certain things could be broadcast. All music cannot be broadcast. So these were all rules that we learned. We learned about, you know, copyright. We learned about making sure that you did not play beyond a certain... It was not end-to-end. There were certain ways in which you clipped in... Also being able to manage the equipment, that was intricate. I've seen the days of the spools. I've seen the days when you actually spliced tape, joined it together and kick-started those Russian machines, which were really bulky but efficient. I love it.

0: Western music continued to be a consistent and rather niche feature of the programming schedule of Akashvani Delhi all through the decades until the 90s, where medium wave remained the only source of broadcasting. Many wanted to go on air as part-timers presenting shows and were truly enthralled to go on the air and be heard by friends and family. Here is where the youth channel Yuvvani fulfilled a youngster's dream, playing their favorite hit songs in the half hour that they had been allotted was a memory many recall decades later now. A Yuvvani broadcaster, Lazarus Jacob, remembers those days.
1: This was in early 70s when received a letter from the All India Radio for an audition test. After an hour or so, audition was completed. We were asked to go and told that we would receive another letter. So I was a few of the lucky ones who received a letter again asking me to come. And I went and collected my records from the library, I remember that. And the program would start at 8:05 and it would carry on until 8:30. I was still schooling that time, and it was really, really great to have compared a program on the All India Radio. Thank you very much.
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0: This all-too-familiar tune, sung by a well-known singer, Shivani Kashyap, became a big hit too, and everyone hummed the tune. Whoa, we gotta let the music play. All India Radio Delhi, FM Rainbow. The FM station was launched in Delhi, changing the way radio broadcasts happened till then. The sober announcers were replaced with radio jockeys who had a chatty style, with a focus on interaction with the audience via phone-in requests and chat shows, playing the current trendy international hits. It also led to major mainstreaming of popular Western music in India, happening long before private FM arrived in India. These Western music shows were literally the lifeline of music lovers. Many of today's top RJs literally learned to talk on the mic here. Fondly recalling his early days is the famous radio jockey Nitin.
1: I am Khurapat Nitin. 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When it started, I was very naive and I didn't know how it was on the radio show. But I remember that there were 2-3 people who helped me. One Jyoti Ji, then one Shandy, Shirshendu Banerjee, and Vandana Vadera, yani Vandy. These three helped me and they trained me and they taught me how to speak on radio, how to play songs, how to talk to listeners. So I have very fond memories of All India Radio. My training ground was there. Thank you very much to All India Radio and to all my mentors, including Sanjeev, and Linda ma'am, of course, उन्होंने बहुत सिखाया मेरे को. And I just feel that, you know, जब भी आप जिंदगी में आगे बढ़ जाते हैं, किसी और जगह पर जाके काम करना शुरू कर देते हैं, तो आपको अपनी पुरानी जगहों का नहीं भूलना चाहिए. और मैं कभी नहीं भूला हूँ. बहुत fond memories है of All India Radio. And I'm just thankful to everyone at All India Radio. Because मैं 26 साल से जो रेडियो कर रहा हूँ, उसमें एक बहुत बड़ा योगदान जो है All India Radio का है. So thank you for all the training you gave me. Thank you for giving me that first chance. God bless you all. मैं हूँ कुर्रा पदरितिन. God bless.
0: Another famous RJ, Sarthak, has this to say.
2: My name is Sarthak. I started my radio journey in, if memory serves me right, it was the 24th of February 1999 that I did my first show on what was then All India Radio FM 102.6. It wasn't even Rainbow then. We had the lovely original jingle playing and you had to have the news at the top of the hour and then the show started. It was quite lovely. But my journey actually didn't begin there. My journey of radio started with rejection when I went to Yuvani, 666 kilohertz. It appealed to me because 666 was the number of the beast and that's what rock and roll was all about. And I was a rebellious rock and roller at that point of time, the halcyon days of youth. And I went for the audition. I was told, oh, what lovely pronunciation and what a lovely voice. And inner arrogant young whippersnapper was like, ah, now my journey is ready. After a week, I got a letter which very clearly said, pertaining to your audition for 666 kilohertz, you are hereby rejected. So it all started with rejection, but after that, radio embraced me with open arms and it was obviously enduring love. At that point of time, Linda ma'am, Miss Linda Mukherjee was heading the Western Music section. And we start, of course, as we all do, we started with the Wicked Hour. We were told to write scripts. And as I said, the earlier mentioned arrogant young whippersnapper would write a script and then renege on the promise of following the script. Was great fun. There were long play records, the vinyls to be cleaned, there were CDs to be mined, and there was a treasure trove of music to be experienced every day. And I did this till about 2006. I used to do the morning drive, which was, of course, at that point of time, the JK Tire Matchless Music Hour. Then it became Matchless Music Hour. There was also Takeoff and Time Out. Made some enduring friendships there because the handshakes were tough of ages for all of us. It was a way of bonhomie. It was also a way to tease each other just a little bit. It was great fun. And that's the thing. The feeling of fraternity in All India Radio was absolutely incredible. And two things that were taught to us, and so beautifully that it wasn't bludgeoned in, it was actually absorbed in the most beautiful way.

ways. As Mr. Manoj Mayankar, who then, of course, went on to head the Western Music section, told us that radio is a public service medium. Of course, entertainment is extremely important, but in all the hullabaloo, we should not forget that we are there as a public service medium. So it's always a good idea to remember that. And we've never forgotten. We were also, I personally, of course, also got to know of the fact that there was a pronunciation dictionary, which was quite wonderful. And I also learned respect. Respect for the audience, respect for the language, respect for music, which I think is a lesson that is a life lesson, not just something that you learn on radio. And the gratitude to All India Radio and its wonderful set of mentors will be eternal. Thank you is a small word, but probably will have to suffice.

0: AIR-FM became a source of all the Western music which everyone wanted to listen to, and shows like Time Out, Take Off, Footloose and Wicked Ah became popular in major cities. The suave English-speaking ones were as popular as their Hindi counterparts and attracted revenues for the station by way of ad sponsors. Even though the channel ran 24/7, the slots for Western music were less and there were many who wanted to be on the air, to be heard by everyone on the crystal clear stereophonic FM channel. Being on FM was hip. Here is RJ Pooja Thuli.
1: The first time I walked into the radio station, All India Radio, and hosted a live show, it was In the Groove on Yuvvani. This was 1994, and I was part of the dream team of FM Western Music, rubbing shoulders with the likes of Roshan Abbas, Yuri, Gaurav, Saima, Nisha, Sarthak, Subhadra, Shabnam, Rajesh Lake, Jobin, Sujay. I had grown up listening to them, and there they were. Gosh, the energy was wow. There was music everywhere. Western music was a powerhouse with Linda Ma'am and Manoj. Then came FM Rainbow. Technology happened and we got the snazzy systems and unending music listings. We were going live throughout the country. Letters, cards, gifts, fan mails, fans, they came in droves. Started with, like all of us do, on the late night staple Wicked Hour. I'm sure you must have heard it. Hosted live call-in shows like Yaffe, Live Wire and the afternoon blockbuster Tantalizing Tuesdays Just For You. Then came the matchless music hour on Monday mornings, and mornings became epic. Thank you, All India Radio, for allowing me to be a part of you.
0: Recollecting his days is RJ Sunil Matthew.
2: Started on the lower rung, which was Yuvani, because I wanted to make some pocket money on the side. So someone told me about radio and how I could make some few hundred bucks a month doing something interesting with my voice. So as luck would have it, I went for the auditions. A certain gentleman called Manoj Mankar was on taking auditions. And he told me at that time that one of the reasons I got selected was I could pronounce the word industry correctly as industry and not industry as most people say. Yuvani was okay. But he was the one that then told me to go up a rung AIR-FM, and that was when a very elegant lady called Linda Mukherjee was in charge of the Western music section. So it was very interesting working with her. And then, of course, Manoj came back later on. And I really got into enjoying my music. The good times, I enjoyed playing the jazz show. I enjoyed the slot from 8 to 9. I especially enjoyed the Wicked Hour on AIR-FM, which was at a sincerely wicked hour from 1 a.m. to 2 a.m. And anyone who got stuck with that slot had a very interesting slot later on from 5 to 6 called Words and Music. And that music was comforting, that many a time I was caught sleeping during that slot. I used to just play the music and go off to sleep. And I got caught by the DO because as you were playing the turntable kind of did its thing, did its turn, and you know, the whole thing came out and they said nothing was being played. And I was sleeping, I was snoring. There were some good times. And I think the best thing about All India Radio is the great friendships that I made. Manoj, who was a mentor and an elder brother. I think the people I met in radio have been really the most interesting.

0: 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And I wish All India Radio FM the very best.
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2: Hello, this is Fakhruddin Ahmed, also known as Fax and Fakru over the airwaves. My journey with All India Radio covered three different FM stations, that is Bangalore, New Delhi and Hyderabad. It started way back in 1997 at Bangalore when me and my friend Shabir dropped into All India Radio. We were in a four-year degree course at a college, and we were told that we needed to be graduate. But somehow we managed to convince Ms. Sumitra, who was a PECS back there, to give us a form and let us try, even though, you know, we wouldn't make it because guess what? We're not even graduated. This is the first time. But coincidentally, I managed to survive the audition and clear it. And full credit to All India Radio. They honored my audition, gave me the first ever FM broadcast at the Bangalore station, which was on 31st December 1997. It was on a unique show, which used to be hosted by Delhi station called Midnight Hangama on New Year Eve, 31st December. Mumbai, Chennai, Kolkata, New Delhi, of course, Panaji, and Bangalore was the newest FM going to get added. So coming over to New Delhi, I bumped in coincidentally to another co-anchor at a Delhi station called Ritu Raizada. While I was waiting for my audition papers to get transferred to the Western music section, which was taking a lot of time, she took me over to Dr. Ritu Rajput, who was a PECS at the Hindi station, and she asked me would I want to re-audition and do shows in the Hindi section, and or just wait for my papers to get transferred to the Western music section. I, for some reason, decided to take that bait. And oh my God, what a great decision that was. It was such a phenomenal journey with Dr. Ritu Rajput, who came up with some amazing ideas and supported some amazing ideas for the shows. We did some the first time ever kind of things. It's an amazing journey of, you know, those 19 years with All India Radio, and it's been now close to 30 years. I'm now associated with a radio station, a community FM broadcasting station here in the outskirts of Seattle in Washington, US. Special thanks to All India Radio for trusting and believing in their concept, which is still unique, where they bring in freelancers, audition them, give them opportunity, trust them to run the whole station. Amazing. Thank you.
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1: 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The rapid advancements in technology, internet and mobile devices has changed the world forever. But as we adapt to the new world, the long road traveled by All India Radio and its immense role in promoting Western music will be remembered. To end, the theme of World Radio Day 2026 seems very apt. Technology should support radio, not replace its human connection. Thus, no matter the changed times, Akashvani Delhi will have a place in the hearts of many and will always remain that voice to listen to often.
4: Western Beats on Akashvani Delhi through the prism of 90 years. That was a special feature in connection with the 90 years celebrations of Akashvani. written and narrated by Sanjay.

0: The headlines. Home Minister Amit Shah reiterates government's commitment to identify and deport illegal immigrants from the country. Karnataka Chief Minister Siddaramaiah resigns, says will continue in active politics in the state. Centre releases over 10,000 crore rupees to 12 states under Pradhan Mantri Awas Yojana Grameen. Renowned Urdu poet Bashir Badr passes away at 91 in Bhopal. IMD forecasts heatwave conditions to abate over many parts of northwest India from today. National capital region experience rain and thunderstorm this evening. And two Indian wrestlers advance to semi-finals of Asian Under-17 Wrestling Championships in Vietnam. And now the news in detail. Union Home and Cooperation Minister Amit Shah has reiterated the government's firm commitment to identify and deport every illegal immigrant from the country. He was addressing a public rally after inaugurating and laying the foundation stone of various developmental projects worth 340 crore rupees in the Gandhinagar Lok Sabha constituency today. Mr. Shah emphasized that the government is committed to securing the borders and eradicating illegal immigration in the country. During his address, the Home Minister also congratulated the West Bengal government for swiftly providing 600 hectares of land to the Border Security Force within a week.
1: Our government's resolve is to identify and deport every single infiltrator from across the country. For this purpose, Prime Minister Narendra Modi ji has decided to constitute a demographic change committee. This high-powered committee will examine the causes behind the artificial demographic changes taking place across the country, suggest measures to address them, and also consider whether any new laws are required for this purpose. The demographic change committee will submit its report within 1 year, and we will work towards preventing artificial demographic changes.
2: Demographic change jo hai usko rokne ka hum kaam karenge.
0: Mr. Shah recalled the contributions of Veer Savarkar on the occasion of his birth anniversary. He highlighted his supreme sacrifice and lifelong dedication to the motherland. The longest-serving chief minister in Karnataka, Siddaramaiah, submitted his resignation in the governor's office in Bengaluru today after a breakfast meeting with his cabinet colleagues. Addressing the media, persons later, without naming D.K. Shivakumar, he asked the governor to invite the CM-designate for taking up the mantle of the chief ministership in the state. The governor, who is on tour, has to return to decide on the resignation submitted by Siddaramaiah. We have more from our correspondent.
3: Two-time Chief Minister and two-time opposition leader Siddaramaiah, with a history of presenting 17 state budgets, has resigned today. A proponent of Ahinda movement in the state that represented the backward classes and minorities, Siddaramaiah quit as per the wishes of the party high command. Protests broke down in several parts of the state today against the resignation by the Ahinda groups. On the other side, the supporters of D.K. Shivakumar rejoiced. Both Siddaramaiah and D.K. Shivakumar are said to have left for Delhi to discuss further steps of electing a new legislative party leader and likely cabinet reshuffle. Sudhindra, Akashwani News, Bengaluru.
0: Rural Development Minister Shivraj Singh Chauhan today released over 10,000 crore rupees to 12 states under the Pradhan Mantri Awas Yojana Grameen PMAYG through video conferencing. These states include Assam, Chhattisgarh, Gujarat, Haryana, Himachal Pradesh, Jharkhand, Karnataka, Kerala, Punjab, Rajasthan, Tamil Nadu and Uttar Pradesh. Speaking on the occasion, Mr. Chauhan said that Prime Minister Narendra Modi is committed to ensuring that no poor person in the country lives in a kachcha house. He stated that 3 crore 91 lakh houses have already been accorded approval under the Pradhan Mantri Awas Yojana Grameen against the target of 4.95 crore houses.
4: The Prime Minister is committed to ensuring that every poor person gets a permanent house. With this vision, the Pradhan Mantri Awas Yojana Grameen has been continuously working since 2016 to provide pakka houses to every houseless family in rural India. In rural areas, 3 crore 91 lakhs have been sanctioned and more than 3 crore 5 lakh houses of them have already been completed.
0: Highlighting women's empowerment, the union minister stated that nearly 75% of the houses sanctioned under PMAYG are either in the name of women or under joint ownership. Railway Minister Ashwini Vaishnaw said that Kazipet Rail Manufacturing Unit in Telangana will manufacture 200 intercity trains in the next 5 years. These trains will be deployed throughout the country for short distance travel. Mr. Vaishnaw, along with Minister of State for Railways Ravneet Singh Bittu and senior officials today reviewed the plans to operation.

0: Lies the Kazipet Rail Manufacturing Unit. These trains will typically run for about 300 kilometers and each trip will have many stops so that the citizens can commute between towns and cities. These trains will give the people a new affordable option for intercity travel. This is Akashwani giving you the news. For quick news updates around the clock, follow us on our X handle at AIR News Alerts. And for details of their stories and more, log on to our website newsonair.gov.in and download the News on AIR app. Welcome back to the News at 9. External Affairs Minister Dr. S. Jaishankar today attended the working session of the informal meeting of EU members of Foreign Affairs Gymnik in Cyprus. External Affairs Minister said the discussions focused on relevant policy issues of shared interest, in particular the geopolitical impact of developments in the West Asia and the wider region. Dr. Jaishankar also called on President of Cyprus, Nikos Christodoulides in Nicosia. The discussions review the strong momentum in India-Cyprus relations following the landmark state visit of President Christodoulides to India last week. They also discuss further strengthening cooperation in areas including trade and investment, connectivity, defense and security, technology, innovation and people-to-people ties. India and Singapore today explored new avenues to strengthen strategic ties during 16th India-Singapore Defence Policy Dialogue in Singapore. During the dialogue, Defence Secretary Rajesh Kumar Singh and Defence Secretary of Singapore Joseph Leong reviewed the progress of ongoing defence engagements. They held wide-ranging discussions on key areas of defence cooperation, military engagements, defence industry collaboration, capacity building and regional security issues. The Ministry of Defence said that the two countries also discussed enhancing cooperation in niche and emerging domains such as cyber security, artificial intelligence, maritime security and manned systems and advanced defence technologies. Renowned Urdu poet and literary figure Bashir Badr passed away at the age of 91 in Bhopal today. According to his family, he breathed his last at around noon. Bashir Badr had been suffering from dementia for a long time. He was laid to rest at a cemetery near Bhopal Talkies this evening. Here is a tribute.
1: Ujale apni yaadon ke hamare saath rehne do. Na jaane kis gali mein zindagi ki shaam ho jaye. Mohabbaton mein dikhave ki dosti na mila. Agar gale nahi milta to haath bhi na mila. These timeless lines capture the soul of poetry by Bashir Badr. Simple yet deeply moving, intimate yet universal. His ghazals spoke of love, loneliness, relationships, separation and the quiet emotions hidden within everyday life. Bashir Badr gave Urdu poetry a fresh identity by writing in a language that felt close to ordinary people. His couplets continue to echo in mushairas and conversations. In 1999, Bashir Badr received the Padma Shri and Sahitya Academy Award for his poetry collection, Aas.
2: Musafir hain hum bhi, musafir ho tum bhi. Musafir hain hum bhi, musafir ho tum bhi. Kisi mod par phir mulaqat ho.
0: Bashir Badr was born on 15 February 1935 in Ayodhya. He completed his post-graduation from Aligarh Muslim University. He joined Merit College as a lecturer in the Urdu department and taught there until 1990. The CBI has arrested Giribala Singh in the Twisha Sharma death case. Giribala is Twisha's mother-in-law and retired district and sessions judge. The arrest was made today by Madhya Pradesh's capital Bhopal. A CBI team reached Giribala's home at around 10:30 this morning. They questioned and searched the premises for nearly 7 hours. She was finally arrested at 5:10 in the evening. She has been taken to a hospital for a medical checkup. After that, she will be produced before a CBI court. A day earlier, the Madhya Pradesh High Court had cancelled the anticipatory bail of Giribala, saying that given the seriousness of the case, the evidence and the stage of investigation, granting her relief was not appropriate. Twisha Sharma died under suspicious circumstances on the night of May 12th in the Katara Hills area of Bhopal. Her in-laws claim it was a suicide, but her family has accused her husband and in-laws of murder. The National Testing Agency, NTA, has released revised examination dates and admit cards for the Common University Entrance Test undergraduate CUET UG 2026 examinations for admission to programs across Central and participating universities. The examinations will now be conducted on the 31st of this month and the 6th and 7th of next month. The examination, which was scheduled for today, was rescheduled due to Eid al-Adha. NTA said that admit cards for candidates appearing for the test on Sunday can be downloaded from the official website of NTA, cuet.nta.nic.

0: IN. Ed-ul-Adha, the festival of sacrifice, was celebrated with religious fervor and due reverence across the country today. The devotees offered Eid prayers in Eidgahs and mosques this morning. Later, they exchanged Eid greetings. In Delhi, main Eid prayer congregations were held at Jama Masjid, Fatehpuri Mosque, and Shahi Eidgah. Ed-ul-Adha is celebrated to commemorate the willingness of Prophet Hazrat Ibrahim to sacrifice his only son in obedience of God's command. Reports of Eid prayers congregations have also come in from other parts of the country. Elaborate security arrangements have been made on the occasion. The India Meteorological Department, IMD, has forecast that heat wave conditions are expected to abate over many parts of northwest India beginning today. Talking to Akashwani News, IMD scientist Dr. Akhil Srivastava said that people will experience significant relief from prevailing heat wave conditions across Punjab, Haryana, Uttar Pradesh and Madhya Pradesh during the next 3 days.
1: The prevailing heat wave conditions are continuing from past few days over different parts of northwest India and central India. It's expected that they are likely to abate from many parts of northwest India from today. However, it is likely to continue over some parts of Rajasthan, Vidarbha, East Madhya Pradesh and reduce significantly from tomorrow onward. Reasons behind this is that there is a likelihood of moderate to severe thunderstorm activity, there is squally wind speed over northwest India, central India and East India during 28th to 31st of May 2026. Because of this thunderstorm activity and as the rainfall activity and clouding, the maximum temperatures are likely to reduce and heat wave conditions are likely to significantly abate from most parts of the country from tomorrow onwards.
0: The National Capital Region experienced rain and thunderstorm this evening. Rajasthan is likely to witness severe heat wave conditions over the next 2 days. The Meteorological Department said severe heat wave and warm night conditions are likely to continue for another 1 to 2 days. Maximum temperatures in most part of the state are expected to remain between 44 and 46 degrees Celsius. Two Indian wrestlers advanced to the semi-finals of the Asian Under-17 Wrestling Championships in Da Nang, Vietnam today. In the men's 45kg Greco-Roman category, Sachin Kalappa Shirol defeated Sami Ahmed Al-Obaid of Jordan 11-4, while in the 110kg category, Rudra Kiran Nimhan beat Korea's Seok Moo Sim 8-0 in the quarter-final match. In badminton, top Indian shuttlers reserve quarter-final berth in their respective categories in Singapore Open today. PV Sindhu in women's singles, Lakshya Sen in men's singles, Chirag Shetty and Satvik Sairaj Ranki Reddy in men's doubles, and Dhruv Kapila and Tanisha Krasto in mixed doubles advanced to the quarterfinals. Sindhu defeated Japan's Riko Gunji in round of 16. She will take on South Korea's An Si-young in quarterfinal tomorrow. Lakshya Sen entered the last eight after Thailand's world number two, Kunlavut Vithitsarn, retired her just moments into the round of 16 clash. He will now take on Japan's Koki Watanabe next. The Asian Games champion Satvik and Chirag defeated Chinese Taipei duo of Ji Hui Li and Po Shuang Yang. They will next face Malaysia's Kai Shing Kang and Aaron Thai. The Indian mixed doubles pairs of Dhruv Kapila and Tanisha Krasto too progressed into the quarterfinals. However, HS Pranoy went down to home favourite Lo Ken Yu in three games. In women's T20 cricket, the Indian team will face England in the opening game of the three-match series in Chelmsford tonight. The match is scheduled to start at 11 p.m. IST. INS Sudarshini arrived at Antigua yesterday after successfully completing a historic transatlantic passage as part of the ongoing Lokayan 26 expedition. The ship was warmly received by the Consul General of India to Antigua and Barbuda, Vijay Tiwani, and Chief of Defence Staff of Antigua and Barbuda Defence Force. And now, before we end the bulletin, the headlines once again. Home Minister Amit Shah reiterates government's commitment to identify and deport illegal immigrants from the country. Karnataka Chief Minister Siddaramaiah resigns, says will continue inactive politics in the state. Centre releases over 10,000 crore rupees to 12 states under Pradhan Mantri Awas Yojana Grameen. Renowned Urdu poet Bashir Badr passes away at 91 in Bhopal. IMD forecasts heatwave conditions to abate over many parts of northwest India from today. National Capital Region experienced rain and thunderstorm this evening. And two Indian wrestlers advanced to the semi-finals of the Asian Under-17 Wrestling Championships in Vietnam. And that's all in the news at 9. Good night.

0: Spotlight. Good evening, listeners, and welcome to our program Spotlight. I'm Gaura Dhawanlal, and today we will be discussing about key union cabinet decisions. We are delighted to have with us senior journalist Lakshmi Devi. Lakshmi, welcome to the program.
1: Thank you for having me. Yep.
0: The Cabinet has approved the integration and continuation of two schemes, that is the assistance to state agencies for intrastate movement of food grains and FBS dealers, margin under NFSA, and the scheme for modernization and reforms through technology in public distribution system, the Smart PDS system, under the umbrella scheme Sarthak PDS. We'd like to begin with a short bite we have of the Union Minister of Railways and Minister of Electronics and Information and Broadcasting, Mr. Ashwini Vaishnaw, who is just going to, without all the jargon, just tell us what really are the three reforms, and just to give another holistic perspective.
2: आज की कैबिनेट में एक ऐसा फैसला लिया गया है जो कि देश के 80 करोड़ नागरिकों को प्रभावित करता है. आप सब जानते हैं कि आज हिंदुस्तान में दुनिया की सबसे बड़ी फूड सिक्योरिटी प्रोग्राम चल रहा है. फूड सिक्योरिटी से जुड़े जो विषय हैं उन सबके प्रधानमंत्री गरीब कल्याण अन्न योजना का बहुत बड़ा इम्पैक्ट है. आज उस प्रोग्राम को इम्प्लीमेंट करने वाली

0: Adoption of technology will further enhance the sustainability and ensure the right person gets the food, and the government also saves the money. It's all taxpayers' money which goes as subsidy. So that is also saved with the use of technology, reducing the transportation cost and ensuring there is a more of local procurement than moving from one state to another state. All these are towards sustainable implementation of this mega scheme.
1: Right. And do you see any challenges? Because it's huge. Do you see any challenges and what can we do about it?
0: Yes, we are so eagerly adopting the new technologies coming up so fast, and we are adopting it in every scheme. Caution should always be there to what extent this technology can be used and misused. So that particular part, the technology government takes care of it, then it will be easy for implementing and taking benefit of the technology.
1: Lakshmi, this is the Tech Age, and we shall talk about the role of technology in actually, this is a continuation of schemes which have been lauded, in fact, as great food safety measures which India has taken across the world. Mr. Vaishnav has spoken about this also.
2: Teen bade elements rahenge technology ke. Sabse pehla nirmal, wo hai PDS beneficiaries ki registry. Correct vyakti ko suvidha mile aur galat vyakti ko suvidha na mile. Iske liye AI ki technologies ka use karke PDS के beneficiaries की एक registry बनाई जाएगी. दूसरा है, किसी की भी public की कोई grievance हो, उसको solve करने के लिए AI enabled system है आशा. इसमें 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
1: So it is a continuation. How is technology going to be used? Do you feel that somewhere now when we're in the next phase of the extension of the same schemes, technology is going to play a more and more major role?
0: Definitely, you know, the two schemes were, you know, functioning separately. And the idea of bringing under one umbrella is to remove that fragmentation and single administrative framework to bring financial assistance and technology modernization. So when we look back, there were a lot of things which were done manual, and that age is gone. Now every day new technology is coming and integrating in the systems, and to improve transparency, efficiency is made of the heart. So to that direction, this is basically continuation with bringing some new changes in the technology and technology adoption that will improve the efficiency. So in fact, AI and machine learning based will improve identification of eligible beneficiaries, ensuring right person gets the benefit and not the wrong person. And QR code, GPS, these are all modern technologies, you know. It's many leakages were happening, and this will address real-time monitoring across the supply chain and also reduce leakages in ration distribution. And these are the important because it's a highly subsidized food grains the government is distributing, and it should reach to the right person. And the cost is, huge cost is involved in implementing the National Food Security Act, and it should go to the right person. And the whole idea of adapting to technology is to ensure this free distribution of food grains is done in an efficient manner and transparent manner.
1: Right. I think that's a very important point, Lakshmi. You speak about the scale, not only in terms of distribution, but also I think the financial outlay in terms of getting good financial principles in place, because there is procurement. Farmers are getting money for the grains that are bought, and there is a lot of money exchanging hands also. So financial hygiene and financial accountability also very, very important.
0: Yes, absolutely. You know, technology has helped to achieve this financial accountability, even ensuring farmers get timely. They, you know, once it is procured, the amount reaches their account directly. This is never heard of many, many years back. Now it is reaching, and it's a successful implementation of, you know, procurement scheme. And now ensuring eliminating the ineligible beneficiaries so that it's targeted to the needy person is something with the use of technology, it's been done. So more technology now, how the godowns are maintained with use of machine learning and monitoring what comes in what is stored in the godowns and what comes in first and first go check out of that food grains is all managing so that there is no wastage of food grains.

0: the godown, and also there is no wastage during the transportation. There's no leakage, and QR coding of the bags and everything. You can track each and every bag where it is moving in the country. So this all leads to the transparent way of implementation and eliminating all the misuse in the system, in the entire supply chain, which is in a good direction.
1: Absolutely. And if I'm not wrong, actually, not only transparency, but a very, very strong auditing system does exist, where accountability and auditing are done regularly, and the frequency and the periodicity is not long intervals, so that, you know, if there's any gap or any misuse to be caught, it's caught in time. That's also happening.
0: Absolutely.
1: Lakshmi, for any program to be implemented on such a large scale, it's actually become a case study for many, many countries. You know, there are many countries in which food security is an issue. And I think India has always been a regional leader in technology, regional, I think, guide, friend, philosopher and guide in so many areas of our foreign policy. But in terms of implementation, the mistakes we've made, the rectifications we've done, this is serving as a wonderful model for a lot of countries that want to bring in food security and are just moving into the technological era, right?
0: India is the largest public distribution system in the world, and we are supplying to more than 80 crore people. And this is not a joke, you know, it's such a big program. And it's a model for social protection system globally, even with the World Bank telling it for lessons on the subsidy reform. So this massive scale makes India's PDS unique globally. No other country has a comparable food grain distribution network, reaching nearly two-thirds of its population through government-subsidized channels.
1: Right. And two-thirds of the world's most populous country, which is in absolute numbers also very, very huge. And I think India's challenges are unique, and India has come up with ingenious solutions to solve those challenges and yet try and maintain equity. At the same time, try and be cutting edge and sharp and keeping up with the world. And I think it's always a delicate balance. Every government has tried to navigate it. And I think systems are being put into place to make sure that we just get better and better at it, right?
0: Yes, absolutely.
1: Wonderful. Lakshmi, thank you so much for your time and the inputs for our program.
0: Thank you.
1: Listeners, we were in conversation with Lakshmi Devi and talking about the cabinet decisions that have just been taken. You can, of course, also listen to this program on our mobile app, News on AIR, and our YouTube channel, News on AIR Official. With that, we conclude today's Spotlight. Thank you for tuning in.
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0: technology, reducing the transportation costs, and ensuring there is a more of local procurement than moving from one state to another state. All these are towards sustainable implementation of this mega scheme.
1: Right. And do you see any challenges? Because it's huge. Do you see any challenges and what can we do about it?
0: Yes, we are so eagerly adopting the new technologies coming up so fast, and we are adopting it in every scheme. Caution should always be there to what extent this technology can be used and misused. So that particular part, the technology government takes care of it, then it will be easy for implementing and taking benefit of the technology.
1: Lakshmi, this is the Tech Age, and we shall talk about the role of technology in actually, this is a continuation of schemes which have been lauded, in fact, as great food safety measures which India has taken across the world. Mr. Vaishnav has spoken about this also.
2: तीन बड़े एलिमेंट्स रहेंगे टेक्नोलॉजी के. सबसे पहला निर्मल, वो है पीडीएस बेनिफिशियरीज की रजिस्ट्री. करेक्ट व्यक्ति को सुविधा मिले और गलत व्यक्ति को सुविधा न मिले, इसके लिए एआई की टेक्नोलॉजीज का यूज 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
1: 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Do you feel that somewhere now, when we're in the next phase of the extension of the same schemes, technology is going to play a more and more major role?
0: Definitely, the two schemes were functioning separately. And the idea of bringing under one umbrella is to remove that fragmentation and single administrative framework to bring financial assistance and technology modernization. So when we look back, there were a lot of things which were done manual, and that age is gone. Now every day new technology is coming and integrating in the systems, and to improve transparency, efficiency is need of the hour. So to that direction, this is basically continuation with bringing some new changes in the technology and technology adoption that will improve the efficiency. So in fact, AI and machine learning based will improve identification of eligible beneficiaries, ensuring right person gets the benefit and not the wrong person. And QR code, GPS, these are all modern technologies, It's many leakages were happening, and this will address real-time monitoring across the supply chain and also reduce leakages in the ration distribution. And these are the important because it's a highly subsidized food grains the government is distributing, and it should reach to the right person. And the cost is huge. Cost is involved in implementing the National Food Security Act, and it should go to the right person. And the whole idea of adapting to technology is to ensure this free distribution of food grains is done in an efficient manner and transparent manner.
1: Right. I think that's a very important point, Lakshmi. You speak about the scale, not only in terms of distribution, but also I think the financial outlay in terms of getting good financial principles in place, because there is procurement. Farmers are getting money for the grains that are bought, and there is a lot of money exchanging hands also. So financial hygiene and financial accountability also very, very important.
0: Yes, absolutely. Technology has helped to achieve this financial accountability, even ensuring farmers get timely their, once it is procured, the amount reaches their account directly. This is never heard of many, many years back. Now it is reaching, and it's a successful implementation of, procurement scheme. And now ensuring eliminating the ineligible beneficiaries so that it's targeted to the needy person is something with the use of technology, it's been done. So more technology now, how the godowns are maintained with use of machine learning and monitoring what comes in, what is stored in the godowns and what comes in first and first go check out of that food grains is all managing so that there is no wastage of food grains in the godown. And also there is no wastage during the transportation. There's no leakage, and QR coding of the bags and everything. You can track each and every bag where it is moving in the country. So this all leads to the transparent way of implementation and eliminating all

0: all the misuse in the system, in the entire supply chain, which is
1: Right.
0: in a good direction.
1: Absolutely. And if I'm not wrong, actually, not only transparency, but a very, very strong auditing system does exist where accountability and auditing are done regularly and the frequency and the periodicity is not long intervals so that, you know, if there's any gap or any misuse to be caught, it's caught in time. That's also happening.
0: Absolutely.
1: Lakshmi, for any program to be implemented on such a large scale, it's actually become a case study for many, many countries. You know, there are many countries in which food security is an issue. And I think India has always been a regional leader in technology, regional, I think, guide, friend, philosopher, and guide in so many areas of our foreign policy. But in terms of implementation, the mistakes we've made, the rectifications we've done, this is serving as a wonderful model for a lot of countries that want to bring in food security and are just moving into the technological era, right?
0: India's largest public distribution system in the world, and we are supplying to more than 80 crore people. And this is not a joke, you know, it's such a big program, and it's a model for social protection system globally, even with the World Bank telling it for lessons on the subsidy reform. So this massive scale makes India's PDS unique globally. No other country has a comparable food grain distribution network, reaching nearly two-thirds of its population through government-subsidized channels.
1: Right, and two-thirds of the world's most populous country, which is in absolute numbers
0: Yes.
1: also very, very huge. And I think India's challenges are unique, and India has come up with ingenious solutions to solve those challenges and yet try and maintain equity at the same time, try and be cutting edge and sharp and keeping up with the world. And I think it's always a delicate balance. Every government has tried to navigate it, and I think systems are being put into place to make sure that we just get better and better at it, right?
0: Yes, absolutely.
1: Wonderful, Lakshmi. Thank you so much for your time and the inputs for our program.
0: Thank you.
1: Listeners, we were in conversation with Lakshmi Devi and talking about the cabinet decisions that have just been taken. 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

0: student support system, improving the evaluation and monitoring framework, enhancing the CBSE digital platform, and making examination-related services more accessible and efficient for students. Reiterating that students' interests remain the government's foremost priority, the minister assured that strict action will be taken against any lapses and stated that no negligence will be tolerated. The National Testing Agency, NTA, has released revised examination dates and admit cards for the Common University Entrance Test Undergraduate COET-UG 2026 examinations for admission to programs across central and participating universities. The examinations will now be conducted on the 31st of this month and 6th and 7th of next month. The examination, which was scheduled for yesterday, was rescheduled due to Eid al-Zaha. NTA said that admit cards for candidates appearing for the test on Sunday can be downloaded from the official website of NTA, cuet.nta.nic.in. External Affairs Minister Dr. S. Jayashankar yesterday attended the working session of the informal meeting of EU Ministers of Foreign Affairs, Zemnik and Cyprus. External Affairs Ministry said the discussion focused on relevant policy issues of shared interest, in particular the geopolitical impact of developments in the West Asia and the wider region. Two Indian wrestlers advanced to the semi-finals of the Asian Under-17 Wrestling Championship in Da Nang, Vietnam yesterday. In the men's 45kg Greco-Roman category, Sachin Kalappa Shirole defeated Sameed Ahmed Al Obeid of Jordan 11-4, while in the 110kg category, Rudra Kiran Nimhan beat Korea's Seok Myo Sim 8-0 in quarterfinal matches. Prime Minister Narendra Modi congratulated Indian wrestlers for their outstanding performance at the 2026 Under-23 Asian Championships held in Da Nang, Vietnam. In a social media post, Mr. Modi said that the men's freestyle and women's wrestling teams won the team titles at the championship. He said that the men's freestyle wrestling team secured a record of 9 medals. And that is the end of this news bulletin.
1: आप सुन रहे हैं AIR लाइव न्यूज 24x7। 1:10 हो चुके हैं। समय है कार्यक्रम गीत सुनहरे, गोल्डन एरा के फिल्म संगीत सॉन्ग। आइए सुनते हैं इस कार्यक्रम को। इस कार्यक्रम में आज मैं हूँ आपके साथ पूजा भारती। 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
1: This is Akashvani, the news read by Ajay Kumar. Union Home and Cooperation Minister Amit Shah has reiterated the government's firm commitment to identify and deport every illegal immigrant from the country. He was addressing a public rally after inaugurating and laying the foundation stone for various developmental projects worth 340 crore rupees in the Gandhinagar Lok Sabha constituency yesterday. Mr. Shah emphasized that the government is committed to securing the borders and eradicating illegal immigration in the country. Union Home Minister Amit Shah yesterday held a meeting to review preparedness for the Commonwealth Games and proposed Olympics to be hosted in Ahmedabad. Union Sports Minister Mansukh Mandaviya, Gujarat Chief Minister Bhupendra Patel, Deputy Chief Minister Harsha Sanghvi and senior officials were present at the meeting. In a social media post, Shah said that Narendra Modi government is expanding world-class sports infrastructure and state-of-the-art training facilities in India. Keeping in mind the proposed world-class sporting events in Ahmedabad, sports facilities are being developed in accordance with global standards, he said. Ahmedabad would be hosting the 2030 Commonwealth Games and has officially submitted a bid for the 2036 Olympics. The longest-serving chief minister in Karnataka, Siddaramaiah, submitted his resignation in the governor's office in Bengaluru yesterday after a breakfast meeting with his cabinet colleagues. Addressing the media persons later without naming D.K. Sivakumar, he asked the governor to invite the CM-designate for taking up the mantle of chief ministership in the state. Union Education Minister Dharmendra Pradhan yesterday chaired a high-level review meeting at the CBSE headquarters in New Delhi to review issues related to the evaluation and post-result processes of the CBSE Class 12 examinations. During the meeting, the minister directed officials to take all necessary measures to ensure that issues faced by students are resolved in a timely, transparent and student-friendly manner. The National Testing Agency, NTA, has released a revised examinations date and admit cards for the Common University Entrance Test Undergraduate CUET-UG 2026 examinations admissions to programs across central and private participating universities. The examinations will now be conducted on the 31st of this month and 6th and 7th of the next month. The examination, which was scheduled for yesterday, was rescheduled due to Eid al-Zaha. NTA said that admit cards for candidates appearing for the test on Sunday can be downloaded from the official website of NTA, cuet.nta.nic.in. The CBI has arrested Giribala Singh in the Twisha Sharma death case. Giribala is Twisha's mother-in-law and a retired district sessions judge. The arrest was made yesterday in Bhopal, the capital of Madhya Pradesh. A CBI team reached Giribala's home at around 10:30 last morning. They questioned and searched the premises for nearly 7 hours. She was finally arrested at 5:10 in the evening. She has been taken to a hospital for medical checkup. After that, she'll be produced before a CBI court. A day earlier, the Madhya Pradesh High Court had cancelled her anticipatory bail.

quote, in its 17-page order, said that given the seriousness of the case, the evidence, and the stage of investigation, granting her relief was not appropriate. Trisha Sharma died under suspicious circumstances on the night of May 12 in the Kathara Hills area of Bhopal. Her in-laws claim it was suicide, but her family has accused her husband and in-laws of murder. India Meteorological Department, IMD, has forecast that heatwave conditions are expected to abate over many parts of northwest India beginning yesterday. Talking to Akashwani News, IMD scientist Dr. Akhil Srivastav said that people will experience significant relief from prevailing heatwave conditions across Punjab, Haryana, Uttar Pradesh and Madhya Pradesh during the next 3 days. He said that the change in weather conditions is due to western disturbance and the possibility of moderate to severe thunderstorm activity accompanied by squally winds is likely. Two Indian wrestlers advanced to the semi-finals of the Asian Under-17 Wrestling Championships in Da Nang, Vietnam yesterday. In the men's 45kg Greco-Roman category, Sachin Kalappa Shirole defeated Sami Ahmed Al-Obaid of Jordan 11-4, while in the 110kg category, Rudra Kiran Nimhan beat Korea's Siuk Musim 8-0 in quarterfinal matches. Prime Minister Narendra Modi congratulated Indian wrestlers for their outstanding performance at the 2026 Under-23 Asian Championship held in Da Nang, Vietnam. And with that, we end this news bulletin.

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1: This is Akashvani, the news read by Ajay Kumar. Union Home and Cooperation Minister Amit Shah has reiterated the government's firm commitment to identify and deport every illegal immigrant from the country. He was addressing a public rally after inaugurating and laying the foundation stone for various developmental projects worth 340 crore rupees in the Gandhinagar Lok Sabha constituency yesterday. Mr. Shah emphasized that the government is committed to securing the borders and eradicating illegal immigration in the country. During his address, the Home Minister also congratulated the West Bengal government for swiftly providing 600 hectares of land to the Border Security Force within a week. Union Home Minister Amit Shah yesterday held a meeting to review preparations for the Commonwealth Games and proposed Olympics to be hosted in Ahmedabad. Union Sports Minister Mansukh Mandaviya, Gujarat Chief Minister Bhupendra Patel, Deputy Chief Minister Harsh Sanghvi and senior officials were present at the meeting. In a social media post, Shah said that Narendra Modi government is expanding world-class sports infrastructure and state-of-the-art training facilities in India. He said, keeping in mind the proposed world-class sporting events in Ahmedabad, sports facilities are being developed in accordance with global standards. Ahmedabad would be hosting the 2030 Commonwealth Games and has officially submitted a bid for the 2036 Olympics. Vice President C.P. Radhakrishnan will undertake a three-day visit to Karnataka, Goa and Keralam from today till 31st of this month. The Vice President will attend the global celebration marking 45 years of the Art of Living Foundation in Bengaluru, Karnataka today. Later in the day, he will attend the Platinum Jubilee celebrations of University BDT College of Engineering at Devanagari, Karnataka. On 30th, Mr. Radhakrishnan will participate in the Statehood Day celebrations of Goa at Panaji and will also visit CSIR National Institute of Oceanography, Goa. The Vice President is also scheduled to inaugurate the Sri Industrial Park at Belthangdi and visit the Sri Kshetra Dharmsthalam Manjutha Swami Temple in Karnataka on 31st of this month. Later on the same day, he'll visit Keralam to inaugurate the 140th Foundation Anniversary celebrations of Deepika Malayalam Daily at Kottayam. Union Education Minister Dharmendra Pradhan yesterday chaired a high-level review meeting at the CBSE headquarters in New Delhi to review issues related to the evaluation and post-result process of the CBSE Class 12 examinations. During the meeting, the minister directed officials to take all necessary measures to ensure that issues faced by students are resolved in a timely, transparent and student-friendly manner. The National Testing Agency, NTA, has released revised examination dates and admit cards for the Common University Entrance Test Undergraduate, CUET-UG, 2026 examinations for admission to programs across central and participating universities. The examination will now be conducted on the 31st of this month and 6th and 7th of next month. The examination, which was scheduled for yesterday, was rescheduled due to Eid al-Adha. NTA said that admit cards for candidates appearing for the test on Sunday can be downloaded from the official website of NTA, cuet.nta.nic.in. American and Iranian negotiators have agreed on the framework of a memorandum of understanding for a 60-day ceasefire extension, but the deal still requires final approval from President Donald Trump, U.S. officials have confirmed. The agreement, first reported by U.S. media outlet Axios, would bring de-escalation to a conflict that has rattled global energy markets and disrupted shipping lanes since Iran closed the Strait of Hormuz earlier this year. Under the draft MOU, the strait would reopen to unrestricted commercial traffic, meaning no tolls and no interference, and Iran would be required to clear all mines it deployed in the waterway within 30 days. In turn, the US would proportionally lift its naval blockade on Iranian ports and issue sanction waivers allowing Tehran to sell oil freely. The MOU also includes a formal Iranian commitment not to pursue a nuclear weapon. The CBI has arrested Giribala Singh in the Trisha Sharma death case. Giribala is Trisha's mother-in-law and a retired district and session judge. The arrest was made yesterday in Bhopal, the capital of MP. A CBI team reached Giribala's home at around 10:30 last morning. They questioned and searched the premises for nearly 7 hours. She was finally arrested. She has been taken to a hospital for medical checkup. After that, she'll be produced before a CBI court. India Meteorological Department has forecast that heatwave conditions are expected to abate over many parts of northwest India. And that is the end of this news bulletin.
2: जी आकाशवाणी दिल्ली का AIR लाइव न्यूज 24x7 चैनल है. समय हुआ है 3:10 अब श्रोताओं समय है कार्यक्रम गजल गीत का. कार्यक्रम गजल गीत लेकर मैं हाजिर हूँ आपके साथ चेतन कुमार शर्मा. आइए सबसे पहले सुनते हैं एक गजल जो कि कलाकार हैं गायक कलाकार मिताली और भूपेंद्र सिंह. तो आइए सुनते हैं कार्यक्रम की पहली प्रस्तुति.

Prime Minister Narendra Modi met the representatives of the Tribal Security Forum in New Delhi yesterday. In a social media post, Mr. Modi said, "The dedication to the tribal community is truly commendable." He stated that during the meeting, meaningful discussions were held on various topics related to the development of the tribal communities and their empowerment. Union Home and Cooperation Minister Amit Shah has reiterated the government's firm commitment to identify and deport every illegal immigrant from the country. He was addressing a public rally after inaugurating and laying the foundation stone for various developmental projects worth 340 crore rupees in the Gandhinagar Lok Sabha constituency yesterday. Mr. Shah emphasized that the government is committed to securing the borders and eradicating illegal immigration in the country. During his address, the Home Minister also congratulated the West Bengal government for swiftly providing 600 hectares of land to the Border Security Force within a week. Union Home Minister Amit Shah held a meeting yesterday to review preparations for the Commonwealth Games and proposed Olympics to be hosted in Ahmedabad. Union Sports Minister Mansukh Mandaviya, Gujarat Chief Minister Bhupendra Patel, Deputy Chief Minister Harsh Sanghvi and senior officials were present at the meeting. In a social media post, Mr. Shah said, "Modi government is expanding world-class sports infrastructure and state-of-the-art training facilities in India. Keeping in mind the proposed world-class sporting events in Ahmedabad, sports facilities are being developed in accordance with the global standards." In line with this, review meetings were held in Ahmedabad regarding the progress of sports infrastructure and related projects, he said. Ahmedabad would be hosting the 2030 Commonwealth Games and has officially submitted a bid for the 2036 Olympics. The National Testing Agency, NTA, has released revised examination dates and admit cards for the Common University Entrance Test undergraduate COET UG 2026 examinations for admission to programs across central and participating universities. The examinations will now be conducted on the 31st of this month and 6th and 7th of next month. The examination, which was scheduled for yesterday, was rescheduled due to Eid al-Zaha. NTA said that admit cards for candidates appearing for the test on Sunday can be downloaded from the official website of NTA, coet.nta.nic.in. National Security Advisor Ajit Doval called for decisive action against terrorism and said there cannot be double standards in the fight against it. Addressing an international security forum in Russia, Mr. Doval said, "Responsible nations have to evaluate their choices and decide whether they support sponsors of terrorism or counter them with decisive action." In a social media post, Indian Embassy in Moscow said, Mr. Doval participated in the first international security forum and the 14th meeting of High Representatives for Security Matters in Moscow. Iran's Islamic Revolutionary Guard Corps, IRGC, has said it targeted an American air base in the region after fresh U.S. strikes on southern Iran overnight. Kuwait, which hosts a U.S. base, said it had intercepted hostile missile and drone threats but did not confirm the target. The Iranian missile launch came after the U.S. shot down Iranian drones over the Strait of Hormuz and struck a military site in Bandar Abbas, a strategic port city in southern Iran. It is the second time in 3 days that the U.S. has attacked targets in Iran, saying they were conducted in self-defense. The renewed hostilities threaten a fragile ceasefire between Washington and Tehran. Vice President C.P. Radhakrishnan will undertake a 3-day visit to Karnataka, Goa and Kerala from today till 31st of this month. The Vice President will attend the global celebration marking 45 years of the Art of Living Foundation in Bengaluru, Karnataka today. Later in the day, he will attend the Platinum Jubilee celebrations of University BDT College of Engineering at Devanagari, Karnataka. The BJP has appointed Kewal Singh Dhillo as the party's Punjab unit chief. The 76-year-old former MLA from Barnala thanked the party leadership for entrusting him with a big responsibility and said the first target is to form a BJP government in Punjab. Mr. Dhillo, the industrialist politician, replaces Sunil Jagar, whose 3-year tenure as Punjab BJP chief ends in July. A total of 317 Ayushman Arogya Mandirs were made operational across Delhi during 2025-26 under centrally sponsored healthcare schemes aimed at expanding accessible and preventive healthcare services. And with that, we end this news bulletin.